Mid-2000s. Mid-2000s. Red Hot Chili Peppers there. Off Stadium Arcadium. I rolled my R's. Arcadium. I'm not going to try it again. I'll embarrass myself. 93X, I'm Kevin. Yes, I do embarrass myself often, and you can hear that. Also, you can win some awesome stuff tonight. Tickets to the Firefighters Rodeo. Tickets to Alter Bridge. Those are coming up. Pay attention when I'm talking between the songs. New stuff now from Evanescence off their brand new album that just came out on Friday. This is Who Will You Follow?

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3: We've talked a lot about measles over the past year, but mumps has largely flown under the radar, even though it's been making a bit of a comeback as well. That's because fewer people are getting the MMR vaccine, which stands for measles, mumps, and rubella. The vaccine's been around for decades. It is effective. It is safe. What makes mumps outbreaks difficult to contain is that symptoms usually don't appear for 2 to 3 weeks after someone's been exposed. And that can make it hard to pin down where that exposure took place. And someone who is infected can transmit the virus to someone else before they are symptomatic. If you get sick, which could manifest like a run-of-the-mill respiratory virus or the telltale swelling of your cheeks and jaw, all you can really do at that point is to treat the symptoms and also isolate yourself so you don't infect anyone else. I'm Dr. Sanjay Gupta, helping you live a better life.
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93X. In the next little bit, we'll have music from Live, Motley Crue, and we will go somewhere that maybe you haven't been but heard about. Yes, a place that could only be in Minnesota. Something weird in Minnesota. Three songs from now. Here's our

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0: Yes, Atlas Obscura tells us about the Center for Lost Objects, or just Center for Lost Objects. It is an art, furniture, and weirdo gallery there in St. Paul on 7th Street, 957 7th Street. Anything that's been lost, anything that's been lost in an estate sale, weird stuff, giant stuffed bears right next to, I don't know, maybe a pair of socks that someone left at a Vikings game for whatever reason. It's all there on 7th Street. Let's go. Ooh, socks.

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2: 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In the ocean, absolutely not.
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7: Have you ever noticed that you mostly breathe through one nostril at a time? Even when you're not sick, even when your allergies aren't bothering you. The body actually switches the dominant nostril as frequently as every 2 hours while we're awake. That's according to Adam Taylor, an anatomy professor at Lancaster University in the UK. This alternating cycle is automatic. It's regulated subconsciously by the hypothalamus in the brain, he said. Your body does this to give each nostril a chance to rest and repair so they don't get too dried out, which could make it easier for pathogens and inflammation to cause damage. Now, Taylor also said studies suggest the left nostril may be more dominant, and when the right nostril is dominant, the body is in a more alert or even stressed state. Who knew? Pretty fascinating stuff. I'm Dr. Sanjay Gupta, helping you live a better life.
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11: If you are struggling with substance abuse, alcohol, pills, whatever it may be, first of all, it's nothing to be ashamed of. We know addiction is a brain disease, and we also know getting into recovery can be tough. Also, in case this helps, I want to tell you about a new study out of Harvard School of Public Health, which found that spiritual belief, the idea of a steady religious practice, had a protective effect from addiction. Experts we talked to told us there were probably a few reasons why this might be the case. Number one, excessive drug and alcohol use would not be the norm in a religious community, and people want to fit in. Two, a belief in a higher power provides people with hope and solace, great foils for addiction. And three, and I think there's some merit to this, regular attendance in a faith community also provides connection. Just like in AA, camaraderie and social support is often what you need. I'm Dr. Sanjay Gupta, helping you live a better life.
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Oh, yeah. Did you hear that at the end of the song? What was he saying there? It was suggestive. Blur, 93X, I'm Kevin. Two songs from now. Two songs from now. Artificial unintelligent news. The latest dumb thing they're doing with AI. We'll talk about it.

0: Right now on 93X, artificial intelligence. It's so annoying, and here's the latest dumb thing they're telling us it's doing. It's artificial unintelligent news with Kevin Kellum.
1: Mark Zuckerberg, the guy who runs Meta, that means he runs Instagram and Facebook, is making an AI version of himself for his employees to talk to. Because why even talk to your employees when you're a billionaire? We're going to replace them with an AI that replaces another AI that replaces... Yeah, it's a computer eating a computer eating a computer eating a computer eating... The computers are eating themselves.

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11: 20 years ago, the average attention span was about 2.5 minutes. Today, it's just 47 seconds. Pretty disconcerting. That's according to new research out of UC Irvine. But really, this isn't our fault, at least not entirely. We can blame technology and the world around us. Attention, it turns out, is not an unlimited resource. You only have so much of it to give. Start paying more attention to what times of the day you seem to be at your mental peak. Try to knock out the more complicated stuff during that time. It's also important to take breaks every so often so you can more easily lock in when you're trying to concentrate. One expert said, even trying to visualize where you want to end your day with everything all wrapped up or with tons left to do, that can act as a real motivator. I'm Dr. Sanjay Gupta, helping you live a better life.
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In the next 10 minutes or so, music from Linkin Park, Foo Fighters, and we'll do new stuff right now from Beartooth. 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

0: Now, there's one thing a cowboy or a cowgirl knows, and that's when folks get together for a good old rodeo. 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
1: Yeah, the Ashanti Rodeo coming up on Friday, July 10th through the 12th. You can win your way in. 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

0: 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And I know what you're saying. 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Shut up. 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
5: Making sure your kids get enough sleep. It's one of the most important things you can do for them as a parent, and yet it's often overlooked. Not only does sleep in the early years set the stage for mental and physical health, it also creates the foundation for how one sleeps later in life. That's according to the National Sleep Foundation. Now, that organization recommends 14 to 17 hours a night for newborns, 12 to 15 for infants, 11 to 14 for toddlers, 10 to 13 for preschoolers, and 9 to 11 for school-aged children. When it's age appropriate, start by talking to your kids about why sleep is important. It helps their body grow, helps their brains learn, helps their mood stay steady. Don't underestimate the importance of a routine. You can even narrate what you're doing step by step to help them along the way. I'm Dr. Sanjay Gupta, helping you live a better life.
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That's RIDE, R-I-D-E, RIDE, to 651-989-9393. Breaking Benjamin, big show coming up, Mystic Lake Amphitheater. 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

93X will remember one of the funniest comedy films of all time that involved ectoplasm, a sliming ghost, and Bill Murray. Maybe you already know what I'm talking about. Two songs away. Jump over to our Facebook page if you don't already know. Here's Nine Inch Nails with Boys Noize.

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1: Yeah, me too.
0: Yeah, I'd be like, how do we save that guy? Can we call that other boat?
1: You know what, Ashley? 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
1: 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Did you hear a splash? No, I didn't hear anything. Let's go. I think I would just ignore it. If it was in a lake, sure. In the ocean, absolutely not.
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16: People have started using AI for all sorts of things, but I cannot think of an area where the stakes are higher than your health. First of all, I'll tell you this. I know doctors who have cracked some seemingly impossible cases with the help of AI, so it can be a powerful tool. But AI can also hallucinate, provide bad advice, and be just as confident when it does that. If you do decide to plug any personal medical information into one of these chatbots, you should know that while the companies that created them have robust privacy protections in place, they are not bound by HIPAA, like your healthcare provider is. Whatever the advice presented to you, take it with a degree of healthy skepticism. Always get a second opinion. And remember, if you ever experience concerning symptoms, skip the AI consult and head straight to the ER. I'm Dr. Sanjay Gupta, helping you live a better life.

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right, Alter Bridge. I have tickets for Alter Bridge this hour. Listen for that key word that is coming up. Five Finger Death Punch. They are coming up August 18th at Mystic Lake Amphitheater. And my interview with Zoltan of Five Finger Death Punch is up now on our app and YouTube. New stuff from Five Finger Death Punch, FFDP, for the cool kids. 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
3: 20 years ago, the average attention span was about 2.5 minutes. Today, it's just 47 seconds. Pretty disconcerting. That's according to new research out of UC Irvine. But really, this isn't our fault, at least not entirely. We can blame technology and the world around us. Attention, it turns out, is not an unlimited resource. You only have so much of it to give. Start paying more attention to what times of the day you seem to be at your mental peak. Try to knock out the more complicated stuff during that time. It's also important to take breaks every so often so you can more easily lock in when you're trying to concentrate. One expert said, even trying to visualize where you want to end your day with everything all wrapped up or with tons left to do, that can act as a real motivator. I'm Dr. Sanjay Gupta, helping you live a better life.
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Are you paying attention? 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Yes, Alter Bridge with Tim Montana, November 4th, Mystic Showroom. 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
11: A better life with Dr. Sanjay Gupta.
12: People have started using AI for all sorts of things, but I cannot think of an area where the stakes are higher than your health. First of all, I'll tell you this. I know doctors who have cracked some seemingly impossible cases with the help of AI, so it can be a powerful tool. But AI can also hallucinate, provide bad advice, and be just as confident when it does that. If you do decide to plug any personal medical information into one of these chatbots, you should know that while the companies that created them have robust privacy protections in place, they are not bound by HIPAA, like your healthcare provider is. Whatever the advice presented to you, take it with a degree of healthy skepticism. Always get a second opinion. And remember, if you ever experience concerning symptoms, skip the AI consult and head straight to the ER. I'm Dr. Sanjay Gupta, helping you live a better life.
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0: 93X, I am Kevin, reading your texts, your comments over on Facebook. Ghostbusters released on this day in 1984. You telling me your favorite parts. 93X, people wanted this one.
1: Human sacrifice, dogs and cats living together, mass hysteria.
0: Yeah. What is that? The lady that lives down your block who has way too many pets and doesn't pick up after them. That's right. Get the hose out. Clean your shoes off. Clean them off before you come back into the house. Evanescence, they have a new album that just came out on Friday.

0: 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Just 'cause.
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0: My sons know what you did in the... Sorry. 93X, I'm Kevin. Remembering Ghostbusters. Yes, released in theaters on this day in 1984. Some of you telling me your favorite lines from the movie on our Facebook page, like this one.
1: Ray, when someone asks you if you're a god, you say yes!
0: Yes, so, I don't know. I mean, God may have a problem with that, but sure. I mean, if it's fighting off a demon through an interdimensional portal, sure.
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3: Who else saved a life along the way? 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
3: 20 and 19, Leonardo DiCaprio saved a dude who went overboard. Leonardo DiCaprio, he's out on his boat, and he sees in the distance someone go ass over apple cart off of a different boat. So DiCaprio went on over there, and what's it say here? 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
3: 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If it was in a lake, sure. In the ocean, absolutely not.
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The weekdays during the day for that national keyword different number to text into. 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And you could be seeing My Chemical Romance, Iron Maiden, Tool, Limp Bizkit, Pantera, Pierce the Veil, Papa Roach, Rise Against, Jimmy World, and so many more. I'm going to lose my breath. Yeah. A 5-night hotel stay, $1,500 spending cash for the trip. 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A 4-day Angels Envy top shelf VIP pass. So get in on this right now. 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

0: 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We have Louder Than Life tickets. 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
0: 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It is bourbon country. Yeah, we can put you down there with that national keyword. 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
2: A better life with Dr. Sanjay Gupta.
3: We all know how important it is to stay active as we age, especially as we get older. But I've come to realize that for as good as people are about getting their cardio in, a lot of older folks really don't seem to be doing the recommended amount of strength training or even understand why it's so important. It helps you stay functional and therefore independent for as long as possible. Certified strength and conditioning specialist Dana Santis says a great place to start is not with dumbbells or barbells, but with your body weight, which allows you to build strength while also learning how your body moves and where your limitations exist. It also reduces the risk of overwhelming your connective tissue, which adapts more slowly than muscles as we get older. Once you're comfortable, you can dial up that intensity, but do it slowly, do it carefully. I'm Dr. Sanjay Gupta, helping you live a better life.
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8: A Better Life with Dr. Sanjay Gupta.
9: Breast cancer is the most common cancer among women in the world. And according to a new study out of the University of Washington School of Medicine, an estimated 3.5 million cases a year are expected by 2050. Now, the good news is we've gotten so much better at screening, earlier detection, and cutting-edge treatments in many countries, including here in the United States. But even here in America, black women have a death rate from breast cancer that is 40% higher than white women, a disparity that exists despite our world-class treatment infrastructure. So what can you do to lower your risk? Eat less red meat? Try your best to manage your blood sugar and your weight? Exercise is really important. Cut back on drinking, quit smoking. And remember this, you should start getting mammograms. At what age? 40. That's when you should start. I'm Dr. Sanjay Gupta, helping you live a better life.
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1: Yeah. 20 and 19, Leonardo DiCaprio saved a dude who went overboard. Leonardo DiCaprio, he's out on his boat, and he sees in the distance someone go ass over apple cart off of a different boat. So DiCaprio went on over there, and what's it say here? 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
2: I probably wouldn't.
1: Pardon me?
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1: 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Let's go. I think I would just ignore it. If it was in a lake, sure. In the ocean, absolutely not.
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1: A Better Life with Dr. Sanjay Gupta.
2: We all know how important it is to stay active as we age, especially as we get older. But I've come to realize that for as good as people are about getting their cardio in, a lot of older folks really don't seem to be doing the recommended amount of strength training or even understand why it's so important. It helps you stay functional and therefore independent for as long as possible. Certified strength and conditioning specialist Dana Santis says a great place to start is not with dumbbells or barbells, but with your body weight, which allows you to build strength while also learning how your body moves and where your limitations exist. It also reduces the risk of overwhelming your connective tissue, which adapts more slowly than muscles as we get older. Once you're comfortable, you can dial up that intensity, but do it slowly, do it carefully. I'm Dr. Sanjay Gupta, helping you live a better life.
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12: We've talked a lot about measles over the past year, but mumps has largely flown under the radar, even though it's been making a bit of a comeback as well. That's because fewer people are getting the MMR vaccine, which stands for measles, mumps, and rubella. The vaccine's been around for decades. It is effective. It is safe. What makes mumps outbreaks difficult to contain is that symptoms usually don't appear for 2 to 3 weeks after someone's been exposed. And that can make it hard to pin down where that exposure took place. And someone who is infected can transmit the virus to someone else before they are symptomatic. If you get sick, which could manifest like a run-of-the-mill respiratory virus or the telltale swelling of your cheeks and jaw, all you can really do at that point is to treat the symptoms and also isolate yourself so you don't infect anyone else. I'm Dr. Sanjay Gupta, helping you live a better life.
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1: Who else saved a life along the way? 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
1: 20 and 19, Leonardo DiCaprio saved a dude who went overboard. Leonardo DiCaprio, he's out on his boat, and he sees in the distance someone go ass over apple cart off of a different boat. 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
1: 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In the ocean, absolutely not.
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12: We all know how important it is to stay active as we age, especially as we get older. But I've come to realize that for as good as people are about getting their cardio in, a lot of older folks really don't seem to be doing the recommended amount of strength training or even understand why it's so important. It helps you stay functional and therefore independent for as long as possible. Certified strength and conditioning specialist Dana Santis says a great place to start is not with dumbbells or barbells, but with your body weight, which allows you to build strength while also learning how your body moves and where your limitations exist. It also reduces the risk of overwhelming your connective tissue, which adapts more slowly than muscles as we get older. Once you're comfortable, you can dial up that intensity, but do it slowly, do it carefully. I'm Dr. Sanjay Gupta, helping you live a better life.
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3: I'm Derek Madden. 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Some of the kings of late night got together to form a White Stripes cover band for one night only. Jon Stewart, Conan O'Brien, and Jimmy Kimmel all played as members of the very White Stripes, with Love on the Spectrum's Abby Romero on vocals. The performance is part of the Netflix Is a Joke Festival, with proceeds going to the Next for Autism charity.

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2: A better life with Dr. Sanjay Gupta.
3: We all know how important it is to stay active as we age, especially as we get older. But I've come to realize that for as good as people are about getting their cardio in, a lot of older folks really don't seem to be doing the recommended amount of strength training or even understand why it's so important. It helps you stay functional and therefore independent for as long as possible. Certified strength and conditioning specialist Dana Santis says a great place to start is not with dumbbells or barbells, but with your body weight, which allows you to build strength while also learning how your body moves and where your limitations exist. It also reduces the risk of overwhelming your connective tissue, which adapts more slowly than muscles as we get older. Once you're comfortable, you can dial up that intensity, but do it slowly, do it carefully. I'm Dr. Sanjay Gupta, helping you live a better life.
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2: People have started using AI for all sorts of things, but I cannot think of an area where the stakes are higher than your health. First of all, I'll tell you this. I know doctors who have cracked some seemingly impossible cases with the help of AI, so it can be a powerful tool. But AI can also hallucinate, provide bad advice, and be just as confident when it does that. If you do decide to plug any personal medical information into one of these chatbots, you should know that while the companies that created them have robust privacy protections in place, they are not bound by HIPAA, like your healthcare provider is. Whatever the advice presented to you, take it with a degree of healthy skepticism. Always get a second opinion. And remember, if you ever experience concerning symptoms, skip the AI consult and head straight to the ER. I'm Dr. Sanjay Gupta, helping you live a better life.
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0: friggin' go with the Tuesday broadcast. I feel much better than I did this time yesterday. Yesterday, Josh, I just felt weird.
1: Yeah, Mondays can be like that, right?
0: Now, that doesn't mean my on-air performance today will be any better or worse. I'm just telling you that yesterday I felt weird. And you were weird, too, yesterday.
1: I was?
0: I didn't like the look in your eyes.
1: Oh, yeah. You know, I felt that way a little bit.
0: Yeah, we both...
1: That's a terrible feeling,
0: something,
1: isn't it?
0: Just something funny happens there, where you just kind of feel weird and then...
1: I hate that feeling. Sometimes it lasts a whole week.
0: Mm.
1: Or...
0: Do you call it
1: most of your life?
0: Do you call it weird week?
1: Yeah, well, you know, it happens so often.
0: Sorry, everybody.
1: The name.
0: I'm in the middle of weird week.
1: Hey, it's weird week.
0: Yeah.
1: Relax.
0: Take it easy on me. Sometimes it lasts a lifetime.
1: It can, yeah.
0: Oh, my God. What's going on today? It's going to be mad hot for a couple of days in a row. That blows.
2: Disgusting.
1: Are we getting storms today or tomorrow? Or
3: I think they said tonight and into tomorrow.
1: Big ones?
3: Yeah.
0: Little of both. Little of today, little tomorrow. I'm going to freeze to near death in my stupid, overly cold, haunted Civil War burial ground house.
2: I'm so sorry.
0: I'm going to freeze to death in that pig the next guy. Once you turn the air conditioning on in my home, Josh, my wife and I look like Kurt Russell and Keith David in the closing scene from The Thing. If you know that movie, you know what I'm saying. And for the record, if you haven't seen The Thing from 1982, you're not a good person. But if you know the movie, the closing scene, Kurt Russell and Keith, that's my wife and I sitting in the living room when we have to use the air conditioning in our overly cold, haunted. So it's going to be hot and humid.
1: Well, yeah. My house actually was pretty freezing yesterday, too, especially the basement.
0: Is it haunted?
1: It's like 15 degrees colder down there.
0: Oh.
1: I don't think it's haunted.
2: Same here.
1: Oh. I mean, to make a movie reference, if you and I were down there, we'd look like Lloyd Christmas and Harry Dunn on a moped or whatever they were.
0: Yeah. Oh, dude, that's a good one. That's a good, the frozen snot, everything.
1: I've got an extra pair of gloves I'm not telling you about.
0: It sucks. Every summer, since I moved into this joint, I confuse everybody when I say, oh, Christ, it's going to be hot the next few days. I'm going to freeze my balls off. And everyone says, what do you mean? Well, stop by my house once in a while in the summer. You'll know what I'm talking about. If you missed it yesterday or you haven't heard the ads over the air, we're all set up for our silly Independence Day boat party again.
1: Awesome.
0: Let me tell you what's going on this time around. A little different this time around. It's, of course, the Booze Cruise. That's the name we hung on at, 25, 6, 7 years ago. Sponsored this year by 10K Construction. We'll be going up and down the St. Croix River. We go a little ways to the left, right, Josh? And then we come back.
1: Yeah.
0: We go off this way.
1: That's
0: come
1: how
0: back.
1: It usually goes, at least.
0: 3 hours. 7 to 10 p.m. on July 10th, so post-Independence Day this year. It's been a while, I think, since we've celebrated after the fact. So up and down the St. Croix River, aboard a beautiful Stillwater River boat from 7 to 10 on July 10th. And you don't need to win your way onto the pig like we've done year after year. We're selling tickets. $25 ticket gets you a spot on that 3-hour cruise. We'll give you something or another to eat. Music from DJ Krizzis.
1: Hey, I love DJ Chris.
0: Krizzass. You know DJ Chris?
1: Yeah, he works here.
0: Oh.
2: Yeah.
1: It's Chris. They just threw DJ in front of it. That's all. It's our co-worker, Chris, and now he's DJ Chris.
2: Hey, he's great.
0: And we'll mill around and do our best to have a few laughs. It's a 21-plus type of a setup. So, you know, you've got to be legal. And, multiple cash bars available. There's a bar on this level, that level. Get your tickets as quick as you can because it's likely to sell out. So in case you missed it yesterday, we've made it official. Independence Day Booze Cruise Part, God knows, 26, 7, 8, 9, something like that.
1: Yeah, I'm glad they're giving an opportunity for folks to get on there because we've heard that so many times. Like, yeah, I'm trying to listen to win, but it's tough to win tickets. So for folks that want to go, easy way to get on. This will be fun.
0: You make it fun.
1: Oh, it's nice to see. I love it. I love these events. So hopefully everybody that's on board does. I don't know if I've ever seen anybody, even the people that have been drunk enough to nearly fall downstairs, get arrested, stuff like that, seem to have a good time.
0: A question has come in via our text machine, Josh, about hot bitches.
1: Oh, wondering if there'll be any?
0: Yeah.
1: There's always hot bitches.
0: Okay.
1: You know what I haven't noticed? I guess I'm kind of, you know, doing what we're doing on the boat. But back in the day, it seemed, that boat would get flashed more than any boat afore.
0: Uh-huh.
1: Just, and then, you know, you'd see a lot of dudes mooning and stuff like that.
4: Yeah, a lot of butts.
3: Yeah, a lot of butts.
1: But there'd be people coming up on a wave runner flashing that boat.
0: Yes.
1: Or whatever. There were people holding signs saying, you know, Tommy Lee boob cam or something.
0: Show us your D. Show us your rack. Oh, yeah.
1: Very prevalent for a bit there.
0: You had a question about that situation?
1: No, not a question. It seemed like that was a thing, and I haven't really noticed it as much. But like I said, maybe because I'm just, you know, talking on the boat.
0: Our image has changed.
1: Maybe that's it. Maybe it's better.
0: We used to be the penis, boobs, vagina show, you know? Now it's, we've leveled off. We've matured.
1: You know, it'd be the ones that would be the most uncomfortable is there'd be people on the beach, and all of a sudden a dad's like, oh, look at that, a boat. I'm going to moon that boat. And then as he moons it, he's facing his children sitting right in front of him, looking at dad's penis as he's mooning the boat.
0: It's terrible. Not right.
3: It's a good life lesson.
0: Yeah, you know, it is what it is. It'll be a hell of a good time. So what the hell else is going on around here? Did you hear about this latest scam, which I guess was all just a complete hoax? Well, maybe that didn't make sense. I mean, there's lots of scams out there. Some of them you need to legitimately worry about. Things like folks stealing your identity. What was the story you told us yesterday in the news? Some old lady thought she was communicating every day with Liam Neeson.
1: Yeah, the celebrity romance scam.
0: Yeah, there you go, celebrity romance. This is a scam that people have been spreading the word on. Apparently it's a complete hoax. It's not a real thing.
1: I bought it.
0: Screw method scam. You bought it?
1: Yeah, why wouldn't you? Why, I mean, nowadays, sure. There's so many of these types of scams. This specific scam, there's similar ones, so I definitely bought it.
0: Yeah, you're right. I mean, consider what's out there. Why wouldn't you believe this? They call it the screw method scam, and it's totally fake. This is some kind of a game that people believed was being played at your neighborhood gas station. The idea was that people would stick a screw in the nozzle handle of the gas pump so that it doesn't return to the off position when you're done filling up.
1: I mean, you hear a lot about those the credit card scanner scams, right? Where somebody's putting a little device on there and your credit card goes straight to them. Making it easy on them.
0: Was that ever proven to be a legit thing?
1: Oh, that was very legit. Yeah. Like sometimes the local police departments would put stuff on the gas pump or whatever where you pay just to say this is legit, we're all good.
0: Was there some technology now that put a lid on that type of deal?
1: Yeah, I couldn't explain exactly what changed.
0: Because I know, I mean, we all use our cards at the gas pump quite frequently, don't we?
1: You have to. On like, there's one gas station by me, you can't prepay. I mean, you only prepay. Okay. So you're either at the pump or you go in.
0: Again, some kind of a screw is stuck in the nozzle handle, so it doesn't return to the off position when you're done filling up. Now, what that supposedly does is prevents the gas pump's mechanisms from knowing the transaction is done. And that allowed the scammer to pull up, fill up with gas, and drive off. The tab would then go on the previous person's credit card.
1: Doesn't that seem very believable?
0: It sure does.
1: Although, you know, they'd be screwed now, speaking of screw, because with how expensive gas is, I hit the monetary limit before my tank's even full.
0: Like, you hit the monetary.
1: Yeah, $75.
2: That happened to my husband at the gas station not too long ago. It stopped at 100, and he was like, oh, look it, perfect. He's like, wait, no, that's probably just a limit thing. He was so excited because that's what everyone tries to do that,
0: okay,
2: right?
0: I've never heard of this. I don't understand.
1: So some pumps, if maybe all do, but I guess I've seen a lot where you have a certain amount of money it can go up to, right? And so the gas station, I go to the one right down the road, and it's $75. So once it hits $75, if you're not full, it just stops on you. So you can do a second transaction or just go on your way.
0: Hmm.
1: Yeah, they wouldn't get much. Well, they wouldn't get anything out of me right now.
0: Never heard of that. So this all went viral. And there were supposed quotes from law enforcement officers in there warning people to be on the lookout for the screw method scam. But according to several news sources and all types of folks who have a handle on these types of things, according to those people, it's a complete hoax. There's no evidence that it ever happened. But the story wraps up with saying it's good to be vigilant.
1: Fiber Splicing Jesus said, easy way to not fall for that screw scam, just get a receipt.
0: Get the receipt.
1: I don't think I ever have.
0: I'm so terrible with it.

0: I care about my car, and my family, and America. How do you feel about America?
1: I've never expensive
0: if you love America.
1: I've never been part of that that setup. I've never had a lady talk to me at the gas pump.
2: I saw a video of a very unsophisticated, old-school gas heist. The car guy pulls up, and he's, you know, gets the nozzle in. He's filling up, and he heads into the gas station, gets some dogs off the rollers or something. Some guy nearby comes up with a gas can, takes the nozzle out of the guy's truck, and puts it in his gas can, fills up the gas can, and runs away.
3: Wow. All right. Yeah, that's none of my business.
1: That's
0: adios.
1: One.
3: That'd be fun to see.
0: Yeah.
1: One way to do it. Good way to get your ass kicked, I would imagine. So don't, I guess the word is, don't worry if you've been stressing yourself out over the screw method gas station scam. As of the writing of this article, it actually has not been pulled off just yet. Josh mentioned that petrol is so expensive these days. Here are some other things that have been noted as luxuries now. They used to be affordable. That used to be the label you could put on them, affordable, but now they feel more like a luxury. Vet care, red meat, cable television, movie tickets. All right, so far, vet care, yeah.
0: That's always been expensive.
1: Wawa weewa. If your dog or cat needs an operation, hang on to your ass.
3: Yeah, get pet insurance. If you ever get a puppy or whatever, a dog, try to get pet insurance.
1: Red friggin' meat. Sure. Although I must admit that when it comes to grocery shopping, even when I was broke, I had the bad habit of just sweeping it into my cart and worrying about it later.
3: Yeah, it is stupid expensive right
1: now. I have never compared a price in my lifetime.
0: Oh, I used to do that big time. Coupons.
1: Just out of sheer laziness and a what's the other word I might use? Just to, you know, no self-awareness.
3: I get it. I was at the store yesterday. I did some grocery shopping, and even the cashier, she told me my total, and she was like, oh, my gosh. And I was like, I know, right?
0: Seriously.
1: Well, you know, back to the price of gas. When was the last time gas prices were just asinine? I mean, maybe there's multiple answers to that question. I'll just go this way. Years ago, I bought myself a full-size pickup, and I loved it. But after 3 or 4 years, I realized I didn't really need it. So I scaled back to a smaller pickup. But when I bought that full-size pickup, you know this deal, Josh, when the salesman says, hey, congratulations, you're the owner of a new full-size. Let me come with you out to the gas pump, out to the gas station. The first tank of gas is free on us, right?
0: Right.
1: So the salesman and I go to the neighborhood gas station, and he's pumping that thing full of gas, and he says, Jesus balls, $89? He's like, who sold you this friggin' thing? I didn't realize it was $89 to fill up the tank. And I said, well, you sold it to me, you bastard. And I didn't know it was that much. Anyway.
0: I remember the first time I saw gas over a dollar, and I thought, well, that's outrageous.
1: Right.
0: I can't believe that.
1: All right, so these things used to be affordable. Now they're a luxury. Taking care of your pet. Red meats. Cable television? Okay, yeah, I don't follow that kind of a thing. I do know that. You know, when my wife and I first got together and she moved on into the house, she looked at my cable bill and she said, yeah, this is ridiculous. We're going to switch things up. And I said, go ahead. I don't care. I only watch 3-4 different channels. What did I say? Movie tickets yet?
2: Yep. They're expensive.
1: Oh, God.
0: Yeah, it's going to have to be like something really big for me to go now just because of that. I'd like to go more, but man, it's expensive.
2: Back in the day, a movie date, that was like the cheap date, you know? You could get away with, you know, a couple $5 tickets and a thing of popcorn. Now it's just outrageous.
1: I hate it when I bring up a subject that's obviously going to leave Josh out of the conversation because he just knows nothing about the topic. But also on this list of things that used to be affordable but now they feel like a luxury would be maintenance on your house. Josh doesn't know anything about sneakers.
0: I guess it depends on what you get. I mean,
3: I just

0: I like Amazon shoes.
1: Me too.
0: Yeah.
1: At $20.
0: Yep.
2: I just go to DSW and go straight to the clearance section.
0: I have like knockoff Converse or whatever. Yeah, they're awesome though. If anybody wants the link, let me know.
1: Well, I have full figured feet, so I have very limited options on what I can get.
3: I mean, yeah, that all depends on your taste. You can find a pair if you try hard enough. You can find a pair of $2 shoes.
0: Yeah, that are decent.
3: Yeah.
1: And when did Skechers and New Balance switch places?
3: I know nothing about the tennis shoe world.
1: I'm going to say about a decade ago, I went to buy some New Balance, and my kids said, if you do that, we're moving out. We're never going to have anything to do with you again. You can't buy New Balance.
0: Oh, yeah, that was considered lame.
1: Yeah, and I thought, they're like, get some Skechers. I'm like, all right, cool. So I got Skechers, and then my last time I was going to get shoes, I went to get Skechers, and they're, what are you doing? Why would you get Skechers? They're so nerdy. You got to get New Balance. I can't keep up. So I was a pioneer, and everybody thought I was an idiot. Shoe geniuses are never recognized in their time.
2: Shoe prodigy.
3: That whole tennis shoe thing just did completely out of my wheelhouse. Babysitters, I guess, are very expensive now. I'm happy that I have no knowledge on that topic.
0: Yeah, I would pay somebody a lot of money, though, if I'm trusting them with my child.
3: You would what now?
0: I would pay somebody a lot of money if I was trusting them with my child. I would have no issue like dropping some extra cash on that.
3: Well, it's not like the 70s when mom and dad would just get the nearest 12-year-old kid in the neighborhood to come spend a few hours with their children.
0: Yeah, you get somebody that's like CPR certified now and all that stuff.
1: All you got to buy is an iPad. You can get one for like $200.
0: Oh, yeah.
1: Ronan Engineer Jesus said he took his two kids to a movie. Tickets, popcorn, snacks, $100.
3: Tickets, popcorn, snacks.
1: I remember going to Garfield, whenever the first Garfield came out. And with our big kids were little at the time, and it was $50 for four of us. And I just tell my wife, like, why do we even do this? $50? I mean, now that'd be a bargain.
2: Yeah.
3: Do you have any regrets? Well, maybe Garfield. Wasn't that the Bill Murray line from that movie?
2: Yeah.
3: Concert tickets, we all know that. The dentist. Boy, I'm the foremost authority on this program now, aren't I?
1: Yeah.
0: Yep.
1: Yeah, do you go now?
3: I do. I was just there a few days ago.
1: Our cleanings are free. Well, I shouldn't say free. We pay insurance.
0: Yeah,
1: for it. But yeah, if you have any work, then you could be in some trouble.
3: How in God's name did I become a regular customer at my neighborhood dentist?
1: Your wife.
3: When I did not go there for 20 years.
0: It's good for you.
1: You were a fixer-upper, and your wife has fixed you up. Your teeth are gorgeous.
3: They do look good.
1: Yeah.
3: They're fake. And then, how do you say this? Buying a house.
1: Yeah.
0: Mm-hmm. Yeah, that's expensive.
1: Anybody trying to do that, especially first-timers, I feel for you.
0: Could never, ever do it on my own.
1: No.
0: That's impressive that people are able to do it on their own.
1: I mean, just since we moved in our neighborhood, the people across from us just a couple years ago paid twice as much for essentially the same house.
2: Dude.
1: Twice as much. It's ridiculous.
0: Ouch. That hurts.
1: Now, they did have a pool.
0: You should tell them that.
1: Just let them know.
2: Just show them a receipt.
1: Hey, you see that? I paid half.
0: Loser.
2: Now, let me use your pool, you bitch.
1: Well, you know what? They had to fill it in.
2: Oh, did they?
1: Yeah.
2: No. Yeah, I had people in my old neighborhood that did that.
1: There was whatever was wrong with it, it was going to be so expensive to fix. And they said, you know what? Just sod that son of a
0: gun. That's a bummer.
3: Oh. Well, now, speaking of the cost of everything, which is off the charts, we all know that. It's miserable. Again, if you want to put in the work, like we said, if you really want to find a pair of $2 tennis shoes, you can do it. If you're worried about having the hippest, latest, this and that, you're going to spend a few extra bucks. We made the same conversation about how expensive movie tickets are. Printing Jesus said if you come to his neighborhood, there's two theaters in his neighborhood that are $6. And he says they're first-run movies.
1: Oh, wow.
3: I guess open up the newspaper.
0: What's going on?
3: You can find them.
1: I worked at a second-run theater, and it was 99 cents.
3: Yeah.
1: I got in trouble because, do you remember?
3: Touching yourself in the theater?
1: No. That was encouraged.
3: Touching other people in the theater?
1: See, that's where the trouble began. No, there was, I'm even nervous to mention his name, but Bill Cosby was in a movie called Ghost Dad.
2: I remember that movie.
1: And so we had the old-fashioned sign where you have to put the letters up. Get a giant stick and you put the letters up, right?
3: Cool, yeah.
1: And I put Ghost Dud up there.
3: Ghost Dud.
1: Because the movie was reviewed so poorly.
3: Oh.
1: And I was wondering, I just thought, I'll see how long this lasts. And it lasted about a week.
3: You were playing a joke on the neighborhood.
1: Yeah, I just put Ghost Dud, and then I would, you know, I would say Ghost Dud when people would call and ask what we're playing and stuff like that, and my boss got pretty pissed. And I thought, well, wait a minute, why am I... Everybody that worked there was robbing that place blind, except for me. But Ghost Dud, that got me in some trouble.
0: That's too far.
2: You're the movie theater bad boy.
1: I'll tell you what, that was one of my first jobs. And what I learned most on that job, it wasn't how to be a good employee. It was how to rob a place blind if I ever wanted to.
2: You got
1: to
2: skim off the top a little bit.
1: Some of those were kind of brilliant schemes that these high school kids were getting away with.
2: Yeah, I came up with a couple in my day.
3: What was, during your run at the neighborhood theater, what was the biggest movie of that time where the people were lined up out the door?
1: We never had that.
3: Oh, because it was second
1: run. Yeah, it
3: run.
1: Was second
3: oh,
1: run.
3: Oh, sorry. Yeah, you mentioned that. So most of the movies you had over there had been out for a year.
1: Yeah, and it was like kind of a small, you know, the area wasn't like super popular, so it wasn't like a hot spot in town where people were coming. It was more for the neighborhood.
3: Here's another dude that texted in and said he's got theaters in his neighborhood where you can get in for $5.
1: Yeah, not bad. Is it certain days?
3: Tuesdays?
1: Because I know there's deals, right?
0: Oh, yeah. There always is.
3: But you have to bring your own chair.
1: And projector.
2: It's just a place they have a projector, but it's just a DVD player, so you got to bring your own DVD. We'll put it up on the wall, but you got to bring your own movie.
1: Our projector guy could be an episode of Scooby-Doo, like just the creepy guy behind the painting with the eyes cut out.
2: Oh, yeah?
1: He was so creepy. They were the reels of the film were protected. We had, like, essentially the people that empty ATMs, you know, right? Those guys would carry it in with, like, a suit. It's basically a suitcase they're handcuffed to.
3: Oh, yeah.
0: Wow, that sounds awesome.
1: Now it's all, I'm assuming it's all computers, like, you know, but back then when they ran.
3: And you'd hear the.
1: Mm-hmm. Oh, yeah, you get it going. And there was, like, you couldn't even go in that room. Back where the projector room was, it was so protected.
3: Because the guy was jagging it.
1: Yeah. Probably.
0: Yeah.
3: We used to bring bottled beer into the movie theater. Excelsior Docks, which I believe is still there. They had the second run movies. And maybe they still do. But when we were high school kids, we would often head off to Excelsior to see the cheap second run movies, however you call it. You know, the ones that had been out for 6-8 months and everyone had already seen it. But we'd bring bottled beer into the theater. What a bunch of friggin' hillbillies. Good Lord. We wanted to, you know, get a good drunk on while we were... And that theater was one of... I don't remember how many they had in there. Maybe two different screens? It's been a long time. But one of them, for sure, was kind of a downhill plane.
1: Mm-hmm.
3: Or maybe they all are. I don't know. But eventually, of course, every time someone would kick over their empty beer bottle, and it would roll.
0: Oh, my God.
3: It would roll down the hill. That's so friggin' dumb. Trying to watch, Pet Cemetery or something dumb like that, and there'd be the sound of rolling old Milwaukee bottle all the way down to the... Son of a bitch, you kicked over their empty. We had a lot of fun back then. I'll tell you that right now, Cubby, we did.
1: Yeah, good times. I mean, it was different, a little more simple. Well, the experience at the theater is so different now, too. With, you mentioned beer. I mean, you could get, like, crafted cocktails from a mixologist, any kind of food you want.
0: Yeah, it's pretty sweet. It's very, very expensive, servers. But it's really cool.
1: I'll bet.
3: For one weekend, Excelsior should sell bottled old Milwaukee. Just to bring me back to 1987. That'd be fun. All right, we ought to get going. What do we got later on? Oh, Randy Shaver, and I'm fairly sure Brad Ryder will be joining us. The Stupid News Report is coming up next.
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18: A better life with Dr. Sanjay Gupta.
19: We all know how important it is to stay active as we age, especially as we get older. But I've come to realize that for as good as people are about getting their cardio in, a lot of older folks really don't seem to be doing the recommended amount of strength training or even understand why it's so important. It helps you stay functional and therefore independent for as long as possible. Certified strength and conditioning specialist Dana Santis says a great place to start is not with dumbbells or barbells, but with your body weight, which allows you to build strength while also learning how your body moves and where your limitations exist. It also reduces the risk of overwhelming your connective tissue, which adapts more slowly than muscles as we get older. Once you're comfortable, you can dial up that intensity, but do it slowly, do it carefully. I'm Dr. Sanjay Gupta, helping you live a better life.

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1: The weather today, I got a big sneeze coming, so hold on to something to try to get through it. Hot and humid, going to feel like mid-90s, chance of storms tonight into tomorrow. 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

0: this summer, and everyone's invited. 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Shut up. 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
5: I hear ya. Gotta get going again with the stupid news report. But first, we got to talking about shenanigans at the local movie theater. Drinking, making out, carrying on while you're watching a movie in public. What did I say here? Oh, yeah, I mentioned that when we were kids, we used to haul in bottled old Milwaukee to our neighborhood movie theater. Sucked down a few cold ones during the damn. A listener texted in to say that he used to bring a lot of canned beer into the theater. One night he brought in some canned Hams beer to watch one of the Texas Chainsaw Massacre movies, Josh. He said he would sneeze every time he popped the top to
6: smart.
5: Try and mask the sound. He doesn't think anybody was buying it, though.
6: We never brought in beer, but in college a couple times we'd get by like a flask of Captain Morgan or something, make a just a real, real stiff one. I remember one specific time we did it before Borat. So imagine watching Borat for the first time in a packed theater, and you got a good buzz going. Oh my God, were we laughing so hard.
7: Yeah, but you were laughing like ridiculous fools.
6: Yes.
7: Yeah.
5: That was our thing at the high school hockey tournament, was we'd bring in the bottle.
6: Mm-hmm.
5: Tuck it into your jacket, and back in those days, security really didn't give two pumps if a high school kid wanted to bring a bottle of hooch into the... It wasn't the same setting back then. So, yeah, you sneak in the bottle, you go over to the concession stand, you get yourself a tall glass of Royal Crown Cola, and you mix this up. Here's a listener who said we would bring shooters and mix them into the fountain pop, the soda fountain soda. At the local theater. Shooters? What exactly is a shooter?
6: Those little mini bottles of liquor.
5: Oh, the airplane hooch. My other fond memory of watching a movie in the theater, when we were 20, I think we were around 20 years old, and I have no good explanation for this. It must have just been a slow night, and none of us had Dick Tracy to do. Because a few of us went and saw one of the Chucky movies. And I hate that crap. I don't know. I mean, I must have just been willing to go along with anything that evening. But a few of us went to go see the Chucky movie. And what I will never forget is sitting directly behind us was about an eighth grade couple who were openly delivering hand relief to each other.
6: Yuck.
5: While Chucky was doing his thing. I mean, it was, you could hear it.
7: Oh, dude.
5: They were moaning.
7: Ah, gross.
5: And my buddy Hot Tub had no fear. Hot Tub finally turned around and said, you two are really going to friggin' do this right here, right now, during the stinking Chucky movie? He had no problems playing the dad role in that situation.
8: That's so gross.
5: Even though we were only about 6-7 years older than... I mean, the gal's feet were up on the chair in front of her.
7: Not subtle at all. That's disgusting.
5: And then finally, a text message here simply says, Josh buys lady shoes.
7: Yes.
8: Oh, yeah. Forgot about that.
5: People continue to make fun of what type of tennis shoes you buy.
7: Well, people were making fun of, they're wondering, because I have full-figured feet. So they were saying it sounds like, you're a lady that has curves.
5: Oh!
7: Yeah. But my feet, yes, they're full-figured.
5: You're curvy down
7: there. They're fat. I'm just trying not to hurt my own feelings.
6: So Ashley once called me bitch pits because I use women's deodorant.
8: Yeah.
6: Can we start calling you bitch kicks, Josh?
8: I would consider those like gender-neutral shoes,
7: my
8: Josh.
7: Shoes?
8: Yeah.
7: Yeah.
6: I just don't want to be the only one with a bitch nickname.
8: Sorry, Dana.
6: Oh, yeah, it's okay. It's actually kind of endearing.
8: It's your destiny.
6: Yeah. My whole life was waiting for that moment.
7: I like bitch pits.
6: Yeah, I do too. It's funny.
7: It's foul. But yeah, I like it.
5: On to the stupid news. We're starting off with something just friggin' dumb. This sourdough bread gimmick has gone too effing far already.
6: I thought we had moved on from that.
5: It's just stupid. It says here, scientists found some yeast in the stomach of a damned ancient mummy, and they used it to make sourdough bread. Come on, you guys.
8: Why?
7: This just is how the rage virus starts, right?
5: Oh.
7: Doesn't anybody know anything? Have they not seen one movie? They're too busy learning to watch the movies like the rest of us.
9: Your scientists were so preoccupied with whether or not they could that they didn't stop to think if they should.
5: Why was the question, Ashley? Because they want to be on board with the sourdough bread trend.
8: Yeah.
5: And then we'll go back to the bacon and PBR trend. And then we'll go back to the, give me some others.
6: Craft beer.
5: Speaking of craft beer. Okay, so scientists dug some yeast out of the guts of a dead body. And they're going to make some sourdough, or they already did make some sourdough bread. They say their next move is to make some beer from the yeast. Just when you thought folks who brew their own beer couldn't get more annoying.
8: I do love a good sourdough, though. That's like the only bread I eat. I don't make it.
5: Stop.
8: You want to what? Because it takes too long. You have to, like, feed your sourdough, I guess. Like, you put it in a jar, and then you have to, like,
5: Ashley,
8: feed the bread stuff. I don't get it.
5: God bless you. I love you. But Jay Cutler.
8: I'm sorry. It makes no sense to me. I wish I could do it.
5: The scientists found some 5,000-year-old body. Well, actually, word is German hikers, Josh. Not only are they German, which can often create problems, but they're also hikers, which bumps it up a notch.
8: Yeah,
5: These German hikers found this dead carcass way back in the year of 1991. Was that when you were working at that second-rate movie theater?
7: By then, I didn't work there anymore, but a couple years before that, yeah.
5: German hikers found this dead carcass back in 1991. It was a big find, you know, this and that. They say the dead feller, who they named Otzai or something like that. It doesn't matter. They named the
8: random
5: character. Well, must be. Maybe it's German. Maybe it's Italian. I don't know. They named the character Otzai. They say he was killed by an arrow 5,000 years ago. He must have pissed somebody off.
6: Yeah. Yes.
8: That's so sweet. I love that kind of stuff.
5: Otzai has been well preserved since 91. They keep them in a cooler. They poke around and F with them now and again. They take selfies. They make fun of his pecker. You know. So recently they pried open the freezer with Otzai in there and they found that yeast in his guts. And apparently the first idea was to scoop that yeast out the ass of the dead carcass. And their first thought was to make bread. These nut job scientists also said they were able to use some, quote, brownish water.
7: Yuck.
5: In the dead body to help them make the bread. New guy's in the corner, puking his guts out. They admitted that they found some brownish water and that assisted the bread making process.
8: Is there a picture of this bread?
5: I don't know.
7: There's a picture of the mummy, if you want to see. Well, I guess maybe it's not a mummy, but you want to take a look?
8: Yeah.
5: They baked the bread, Josh. And then they ate it.
8: Maybe I try it.
5: Like that lady who ate the fly and everybody loves, everybody digs Raymond. She ate the fly.
7: You'd try that, Ashley?
8: I mean, it's cool. Oh, gosh, no, not after seeing the mummy.
7: What is you heard him talk about
8: the dead person.
7: Brown liquid, right?
8: Yeah, but it made it more real seeing the body.
5: Does the mummy remind you of anyone? When you look at the mummy, does it remind you of anyone?
7: A little bit like my Grandma Helen.
5: Oh!
7: Just colorings off. Same build. Same level of decomposition.
5: Your aunt, your Grandma Helen.
7: Yeah, my Grandma Helen.
8: Dana, do you remember the cartoon? It's something the cowardly Courage the Cowardly Dog.
6: Yeah, that sounds right.
8: So this looks like the lady that was in the wheelchair in that TV show.
6: I gotta look it
8: just
6: up.
8: Just like been shriveled up.
6: Oh yeah.
5: Here's a listener, mediocre machinist Jesus. He said he learned about this mummy back in high school yestery class. He says the mummy is, the pronunciation of its name is Otsi, not Otsai. Oh. He learned about this sumbitch back in high school, Josh.
7: I remember that now. He had a partner named Halsey. It was Halsey and Otsi. They eventually broke up.
5: They had some hits. I'll tell you right now, you're a rich girl. And we've gone too far.
7: I was in high school in 1991. And
5: yeah.
7: We never learned about Otsi.
5: Well, you guys were Catholic.
8: Yeah, I don't think I ever learned either.
5: Catholics don't believe in mummies.
7: Is that right?
5: Right.
7: I don't remember us. I mean, you can make an argument that we do believe the dead can come back.
5: Right, but you don't believe in... So anyone want to put a word in now for that first can of beer they mix up from the rotting insides of a 5,000-year-old intestine?
7: Nope. I think I'd rather buy an influencer's bathwater than I would drink from something like that.
8: If those are the two choices, yeah, I'm with you, Josh. Bathwater.
5: I'd rather drink a dozen different things.
8: What about a jar of flatulence?
5: I've done that. So, I'm not afraid.
7: I've been fooled by one, Ashley, back when Gatorade came in the glass jars.
8: That's so crazy.
5: What, do you think you're dealing with a rookie? I've drank a fart.
7: I'm a fart eater.
5: Yeah. Do you think
8: good to know.
5: You think you're talking to a couple of novices?
8: I thought so. I'm sorry.
5: You think
8: assuming.
5: We haven't lived?
8: I'm sorry.
5: Yeah, I don't know why they do these silly things. Leave the dead guy be, will you? You're digging around in his ass so they can make beer and bread.
7: That's another one of those things that seems like comes up in the stupid news a lot where somebody has an idea and then you think, how did they get... They must be so persuasive and engaging. You convinced other people, yeah, let's make some bread out of this. I would think they were a psycho.
5: Yeah, I would think that maybe...
8: you're right. I'd be a little uneasy.
5: And I knew this was going to happen as soon as I mentioned that they were going to make beer from the brown... fluid that they found in this dead body. I knew as soon as I mentioned they were going to make beer out of it that people would start texting in saying, well, it would be better than this brand of beer or that brand of beer or this beats the hell out of a special export. I love it. I love that vibe. I love the beer hating back and forth. All right. I find it very interesting how completely different some folks' lives are compared to my own. Like, say, the life of a cockroach breeder. Now, I have nothing personal against cockroach breeders. I just can't picture living that life. So I find it very interesting how different their lives are compared to mine. Day in, day out, you're ass deep in cockroaches. I don't think I would make it, Josh.
7: No, I mean... I only enjoyed one cockroach, and that's our former mascot, Hissing Jesus, who, Ashley, you developed a connection with. And then your mom, I think, became closer with his.
8: My mom and dad got weirdly into him. I left him at their house because at the time, I think I was, like, moving around, and they fell in love. I was like, oh, I'm going to come get him. And she was like, no, this is ours now. She would say that if she put him in a room and then she like walked into that room, that his little antennas would go crazy. Like he knew when she was around. So it was weird. I think she even got him a Christmas present.
6: Jesus. I love that.
5: I have to be totally honest with you. I have no idea what we're talking about.
8: How dare you forget him?
7: You don't remember Hissing Jesus?
5: I remember the name. What was...
8: He was around for like months.
7: Yeah, what? We had him in studio for a really long time.
5: Oh, a pet cockroach.
7: Yeah.
5: Okay.
8: I guess from where you used to sit in that studio, you couldn't really see him when I brought him in. So maybe out of sight, out of mind.
5: A cockroach breeder, by damn. In an awful sounding place called Wellington, New Zealand, the local cops had to pounce on a feller and take him to jail. It says here, keeping live cockroaches is illegal out that way. So the police loaded up and raided a dude's property, and they confiscated more than 100,000 live cockroaches. He was breeding them. He was keeping them on his property, and that's not allowed. It goes into the record books as New Zealand's largest ever seizure of exotic intervertebrates, whatever that means. The brand of cockroaches turned out to be Madagascar hissing cockroaches and Dubai cockroaches, if that means anything to you. Those little ugly bastards are worth a lot of money. It says here $142,000. I think they mean the whole pile of them, not just one. $142,000.
7: Ashley, if you saw you're in a dating app,
8: yes,
7: and somebody puts in their profile they are a cockroach breeder, do you continue on or would you give them an opportunity at a first date?
8: I would give an opportunity at a first date just because that's so interesting. I mean, how often do you run into something like that? I would love to have those conversations. And then, you know, depending on what level of weird. Because you know they're at least on the scale of weird.
6: Right, yeah. How many other weird things do they have besides cockroach breeding?
8: Yeah, yeah.
7: We all are, but yeah, they might be a couple of notches ahead.
8: But, I mean, it sounds cool. It's something that would be fun to learn about, I guess.
5: The Madagascar hissing flavor cockroach is one of the world's biggest, again, if that matters at all to you. They go up and around 3 inches in length. Australia and New Zealand are apparently crawling with the bastards. Experts of all things bugs and whatnot say that this breeder dude, who is off to jail now, he was likely selling them as reptile food to feed your goofy pet snake or your stupid pet lizard.
8: Do you remember this, Nick? We watched a praying mantis, I think that's what it was, eat a cockroach?
7: Yeah.
5: I remember
7: that. Wasn't that the same day we got the cockroach?
8: Yeah, and they fought. That was crazy. That kind of messed me up for a little bit. I'm not going to lie.
5: I do remember the praying mantis.
8: That was disturbing, but also super cool.
5: Praying mantis reminded me of a sci-fi movie I saw years ago where some giant character was stomping a city into dust. I wish I could remember what movie that was, but...
7: Was it the Deadly Mantis?
5: No.
8: The Deadly Mantis.
5: Were you going back to the 50 creature feature type stuff, Josh?
7: That's 57. Yeah, there's one. There's a TV show called Praying Mantis.
5: Well, this was like late 90s. There was some movie where a massive alien was stomping a city into dust, and it kind of was shaped like a praying mantis. So that, I do remember that, actually. What do I have here? Both Madagascar hissing and Dubai cockroaches can't be legally kept, bred, or sold, no matter what, in New Zealand. You want to know why, Cubby?
7: Why?
5: Because they could spread disease or harm the wildlife. They could. And then we're all screwed.
7: I worked at a restaurant where it seemed like we breeded cockroaches. Man, those things.
8: I've never seen one in the wild, like out and about, and I don't think I could handle that well. I have those stupid cicadas. Is that what they're called?
6: Yes.
8: They like, they're really dumb bugs. And so they'll like run into stuff in my garage, and then I find them there in the morning, like laying on the ground, dead. But I still, like, I can't handle that just because their legs freaks me out.
7: Those are the ones that you thought it was the sun making the cicada noise?
8: Yes.
7: And then realized it was cicadas making cicada noises?
8: I thought that was just what the sun did when it was really hot.
6: Sizzle.
8: It lined up.
5: Don't even ask Josh what he thought the sun was capable of back in the day.
7: Freaking monster.
5: All right, so this is my favorite part of the story. The cockroaches that were seized from Dinkus's cockroach breeding farm. They're going to be euthanized. Wouldn't a boot heel just do the trick?
8: What are you
5: going to
8: do? Like, put them in a...
5: I don't know. They
8: like
5: put
8: a little gas?
5: I'm guessing they put them in a bucket and put it in some kind of chamber and turn on the gas.
8: Yeah, because you're not going to sit there and, like, inject every single one of them with, like, a little...
5: We can't just use a...
8: Right?
7: Like a tiny electric chair?
8: Yeah, that's what I'm picturing.
5: 6-7 guys wearing cowboy boots couldn't handle this? We got to... They're going to be euthanized.
7: Why don't they just feed them to lizards and whatnot?
8: Yeah, I feel like that's a huge waste.
7: I thought that's what they did with those things. Or we learned a praying mantis would take care of that.
5: Here's a guy who knows some things about bugs. Poop foot Jesus. Are you talking about cockroaches here? He sent a text that says they come out of the ground, they mate, and almost instantly die. They aren't dumb.
8: Oh, maybe they're talking about cicadas because I said they were dumb.
5: Oh, that must be what he's talking about. He must know his insects. Oh, here it is. Coca-Cola Jesus answered what movie I was referring to. Clover's Field.
8: I liked that movie.
7: Wasn't that more like late 2000, 2008,
6: Josh, you're right.
5: I think I said 90s. You could have given me all day to try to...
8: I guess they do look like praying mantises. I had no idea that's what you were talking about.
7: Awful. I heard it wasn't very good.
5: Absolutely.
8: I liked it.
5: There was nothing likable about that movie. I can't explain this guy. I'm not sure anybody could. An old-timer in friggin' Hong Kong. They call it Hong Kong. He's a 70-year-old at this point. He did something really, really odd. Let's see if we can follow this. He grabbed a steel elevator door from his apartment building's lobby. So a steel elevator door, had been delivered to his apartment complex. Big fat ass steel door. They were going to repair the elevator doors. Dude grabbed one of the doors, dragged it on up to his apartment, and then he took to attacking it with a chainsaw.
8: Does he not want the elevator to be safe?
5: That comes off a little strange, don't you agree?
7: I totally agree. Maybe he's encouraging folks to up their step count every day.
8: Yeah, get your cardio in.
5: Word is an elevator technician guy was working on replacing the elevator doors in the building. Dude took a smoke break. And Dinkus grabbed one of those doors when nobody was looking, and off he went. Next thing you know, he's priming up his Husqvarna, or his Echo, or his Steel, or his Makita chainsaw. God help us, I bet that made a racket. Once dude started going all Jesse James Dupree on a steel elevator door?
7: That's what I was thinking, too.
5: In his little apartment?
8: Oh, dude, it's like nails on chalkboard.
5: The folks that lived in the complex with him said they thought it was Armageddon. It was so friggin' loud.
7: See why. Yeah. Or like, incredibly loud.
8: You guys ever, obviously, everyone's done this. When your fork slips when you're eating and it, like, scrapes your plate, I imagine it's just that times 100.
5: They thought the whole building was coming down. Folks kicked down the door. They stopped this old guy from... likely accidentally cutting into an artery in his leg or something. He was having such an odd tantrum up there. They tackled him to the ground. They beat the piss out of him, and he was arrested. No one has a clue what the hell got into the guy. Who in their right mind acts like that? And why?
7: I know.
5: Nobody knows.
8: Is no one asking why he has a chainsaw, this listener said?
7: I was thinking,
8: he lives in an apartment?
7: I was thinking it must be like he must have a job doing something where he requires a chainsaw. I would hope. Otherwise, yeah, he's a psycho.
6: Maybe he's just bat bleep crazy.
7: He's a murderer. He definitely is. There's evidence there. I've never been that mad at a door. Boy, I'll tell you, if you watched American Choppers back in the day, they hated doors.
8: I used to watch
7: their
8: that
7: door
8: all the time.
7: Budget must have been out of this world.
5: Never saw it.
7: I don't think it's something you
5: What was like. The problem with the doors?
7: Well, they'd get angry at each other, and then they'd rip doors off of hinges, kick through doors.
8: That was crazy. Also, why was I watching that with my dad when I was like 6 years old?
6: That's awesome.
7: I was hooked on that show.
6: In college.
7: Eventually, I got kind of tired of it, but...
6: In college or sophomore year, a buddy of mine, he went back home for the weekend for something or another, and but we knew he had beer in his room, and he had locked the door, so he came back to not having a door anymore. We just knocked the door in to get the beer that he had in his room.
5: Oh, you kicked it in.
6: Yeah.
5: Yeah, well, I suppose, yeah, I've seen doors take the brunt of a few people's psychotic actions. Yeah, we beat the... Now that you bring it up, we were always tearing doors to pieces when we were 18 to 22. You know, you get pissed, you punch a door.
6: Mm-hmm.
5: Yeah, we you know who is hell on your average doorknob, Josh?
6: Who?
5: My brother and my dad. Growing up with the two of them, I don't know why, but when they turned a doorknob on a door, they put all of their weight into it. And then usually would turn it the wrong way the first time. And then would wrench at it. It would frustrate. And then they'd wrench at it because it wouldn't know. Do you understand what I mean?
8: Yeah, yes. Weird.
5: Instead of just lightly grabbing the doorknob and twisting it to the... For whatever reason, they would put all their weight into it. Like it was a prison cell. So doorknobs all over our house were loose. Always. Always. I didn't understand it. It's a friggin' simple operation. But these two gorillas couldn't figure it out.
7: Now I can't think of how much pressure I put on one. I don't think I go crazy on doorknobs.
8: I think I'm rather gentle.
5: It's just a stupid little fact. My brother and my dad could never figure out. All right, what time is it? Yeah, we can blow through this one. This is clever, I guess. You know those silly marathon runners. God knows what happened to those folks when they were young. It must be some level of childhood trauma that causes them to just up and run long distances like they do. It's ridiculous. But a damned dairy company in flippin' Quebec has come up with something productive for those goofy marathon runners. They call themselves Lactantia or something. They've been around forever up there in Quebec, this dairy company, they make Canadian butter and Canadian milk. They've gone ahead and built what they call here a butter-churning vest, okay? And they're running a contest to give one away. The premise is this. A mentally unhinged marathon runner with childhood trauma fills the vest with cream, and then they head out for one of their stupid long runs, and then the up-and-down motion of running separates the cream and the this, and it ends up being butter. Are you following that?
7: Yeah.
8: Yeah.
5: You are. Okay. The up and down motion of them running, it does what a butter churner would normally do. And they when the marathon is over, Josh, they have a stick of butter.
7: Yeah. Maybe a little sweat in there. Ashley, wouldn't that be delicious over some warm sourdough made from a dead body?
8: Yeah, yum.
5: This vest is being put through a real-world test by a Canadian runner by the name of Ralph. Ralph's going to run around French Canada with this silly vest and see how much milk and butter he can spin up, and then he's going to post the results on Canadian social media. But again, Lactavia, Lactate of Lakes, I don't know, whatever they're called again, they want to give a butter vest away for free. It's just for French Canadians, so I won't bother you with the details.
7: I mean, if one of your jogging buddies had a butter vest going on, wouldn't you maybe just let them take the lead? Or try and just dust them so you're nowhere near that person?
8: I would fake an injury. I'd be like, yeah, I'm doing shin splints. This is just terrible. I'm not going to be able to run with you for like the next 2 years.
7: Yeah, that's odd. You guys know anybody that got into that rucking craze?
5: No, I didn't
7: with
5: even.
7: With a weighted vest. I have a buddy who was all in on it. He got like a couple specialized vests. He kept adding weights and then just decided, all right, I'm done with this.
8: That's yeah, I have some girlfriends that do that, yeah.
5: You walk around town wearing a weighted vest?
7: Yeah, you'd go on like a hike, essentially.
5: Yeah.
7: Or maybe people jog with it, but for them it was they go on a hike.
8: It looks absolutely awful. I've had like a version of a weighted vest because of like walking with the child strapped to me. And that makes me miserable. It's so tiring. I don't know why people would voluntarily do that.
5: So years ago, a long-distance runner by the name of Libby here in the States, she and her boyfriend What movie? Young Frankenstein. What year? 1974. She and her boyfriend, they poured heavy cream and a pinch of salt into sealed bags. They tucked them into their shorts, and they took off on a long run. An hour later, they were able to pull a small amount of what they call here soft, spreadable butter. Dude called his nut butter. But they were able to, when the jog was over, they had soft, spreadable butter. And this gimmick has been done so often now, most runners are aware of it, and they call it a butter run.

0: mean? I bet she had some shoulders on her.
1: Oh, that's true. I bet that, yeah, that's a good workout. Maybe I should get into churning butter.
2: Well, you tried it?
0: But that's why all our great-great-grandmothers died at 47 years old.
1: Yeah, I had, like, hunchbacks.
0: Oh, God.
1: No, I've never tried it. Have you?
2: Yeah, I tried it at one of those places where they were actually doing
1: it. Did you get to eat it?
2: No.
1: Oh.
2: Just churned it. And yeah, I thought, boy, I am a bigger wimp than I thought.
1: That's free labor, Josh.
3: Yeah, all that work, you didn't get to taste the butter?
1: Sure, like, all right, we'll, I need my pay now, please.
0: We'll sniff some jocks here in a minute.
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1: Making sure your kids get enough sleep. It's one of the most important things you can do for them as a parent, and yet it's often overlooked. Not only does sleep in the early years set the stage for mental and physical health, it also creates the foundation for how one sleeps later in life. That's according to the National Sleep Foundation. Now, that organization recommends 14 to 17 hours a night for newborns, 12 to 15 for infants, 11 to 14 for toddlers, 10 to 13 for preschoolers, and 9 to 11 for school-aged children. When it's age appropriate, start by talking to your kids about why sleep is important. It helps their body grow, helps their brains learn, helps their mood stay steady. Don't underestimate the importance of a routine. You can even narrate what you're doing step by step to help them along the way. I'm Dr. Sanjay Gupta, helping you live a better life.
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3: Brunson's looked like they're going to lob it. Nope. Ananobi, corner three, fires away. Shot's no good. And the Spurs win. What a response from San Antonio. They do it again. An inspiring road win. And they are right back in the series. The Knicks lead cut 2-1.
4: An inspiring road win.
5: Yeah.
4: Series is cut to 2-1.
5: That's fun.
4: That's how you do it, man.
5: Yep.
4: That's why he gets paid the big bucks. And we're effing around in this nightmare. Inspiring. You say it, John.
5: Inspiring.
4: You overdid it. Try it again.
5: Oh. Inspiring. I can't get the perfect. Do it again. You show me. Do it.
4: They got the road win.
5: They got the road win.
4: You're getting closer.
5: Oh, that sucks.
4: Spurs won last night in New York City.
5: New York City.
4: So now I suppose this is what they call a series.
6: Unfortunately.
4: Friggin'
7: Wimbayami?
4: Oh, God. Friggin' San Antonio Spurs. Madison Square Garden was rocking like Don Dokken. We can get into the details when Randy Shaver and Brad Ryder join us. The Lynx have a big game tonight. They do, against the Dallas Wingy. I wonder if they run videos if you go to a Dallas Wings WNBA game. I wonder if they run fun videos on their Jumbotron where Chris Farley says, Tommy like Wingy. Know what I mean?
5: Yeah.
4: I wonder if they embrace that whole vibe. Give away buckets of chicken wings maybe at their home game.
5: Hey, I had chicken wings last night, and I actually am concerned about my safety because I forgot that we made them on Wednesday. And one of them I ate cold. Am I going to die?
6: I'm sorry, you're not dead already.
8: You should be good.
5: You're a wing expert, Dana. Mm-hmm.
8: Whatever.
5: Would you risk it?
6: I never have leftover wings, so I guess I'm not really in that position.
8: I do stupid stuff like that sometimes, and I lived through it.
5: I don't like to play that game.
4: So near a week old.
5: Yeah, I forgot that. For some reason, I was thinking we just made them over the weekend.
4: How's your little boiler?
5: Yesterday, I don't know if it was. Is it psychosomatic? Is that the word? I don't know if it was in my head, but I thought, my stomach's all messed up.
4: Look out for blood in your stool.
5: Okay. I'm looking at yours, so I'll look at mine
4: this time. If you have any blood in your stool.
5: In your stool.
4: I'm sorry?
5: I tried to do the blood in your stool.
4: Well, blood, of course you say it like this. Blood! What movie, The Edge? What year, 1997? Hockey tonight, Golden Knights, Hurricanes. They've had a great series. Las Vegas up 2-1. Twins are back at it tonight, playing in Michigan. And real quick, I was mentioning earlier, I don't know what the hell we were talking about. We were talking about Doors. Why the hell were we talking about Doors? Not the band, but the thing that separates one room from the other. I don't know. But I mentioned that my brother and my dad, total Neanderthals, growing up, neither one of them could figure out how to be subtle and gentle with a doorknob. They would put all their weight into it. Even we had those, Josh, you know this, we had those paper-thin garbage.
5: Oh, yeah.
4: I mean, as a 5-year-old, I could have put a door on each of my shoulders and carried it out the house.
5: You just had to whisper to open it.
4: Right. But my brother and my dad, they would wrench on the doorknob. It was like they were angry at the fact that they had to move from one room to the other. So eventually, all the doorknobs in the house were rattling and loose. And it was just an oddity that we all had to deal with in the house. A listener texted in and said what my brother and my dad had was gas station bathroom door etiquette. And he said, gas station bathroom door etiquette is to try the door handle gently the first time and then follow that up with 3 vigorous turns. And then you put all of your body weight into the door 2 times. That is exactly right. We'll take a break. And Josh has his own news report here coming up in a few minutes.
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5: Colleague of mine was telling me the other day about how their Instagram feed is filled with videos, most of them kind of funny, about how grandparents and friends tend to bulldoze new parents out of the way to get to see their baby. Now, as a dad of three daughters, I know how life really does become all about them the moment those kids are born. But I also know parents are still people, too, who need their own attention beyond being mom or dad. And moms, in particular in those early years, can feel especially invisible in the eyes of other people. So what can you do to stop contributing to what is known as maternal invisibility? Women we spoke to said these two things were the most helpful. When people stopped to ask how they could best support them, number one, or when they took the initiative to handle certain tasks that obviously needed to be done. I'm Dr. Sanjay Gupta, helping you live a better life.

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1: 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Weather today, don't blame the messenger. 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
4: Time, he jerked the gun away from my head, and that's when I took the gun.
2: A message to low-life carjackers. If you're going to roll up with three of your buddies and try and steal someone's ride, make sure it's not a Marine. A Marine Corps veteran was working on his truck about 10 miles outside Washington, D.C. last Tuesday afternoon when four hooded teens approached. To them, it probably looked like an easy target. Four against one. Big mistake. One of the teens pulled a pistol, pointed it at the veteran's head, and demanded the keys and phone. But what happened next is a reminder of why you just don't F with the American military. Instead of handing over his belongings, the Marine spotted a brief opening and made his move. He grabbed the armed suspect and fought for control of the weapon. Within seconds, the confrontation became a life-or-death struggle between a punk and a patriot.
4: And I told him, the car is on, he's right inside, and he saw my phone. He was like, give me your phone too. So I gave it to him. When he got distracted looking at my phone, that was the split second when I grabbed the gun out of his hand.
2: Hearing the commotion, the Marine's brother, who himself is about to enter the military, sprinted out of the house and jumped into the fight. A gunshot rang out as the brothers wrestled with the armed suspect, but somehow no one was hit. The carjackers thought they'd found an easy victim, but instead found two brothers ready to make them regret it. Before long, the tables had completely turned. Within moments, both brothers had thrown their attackers to the ground and restrained them until police arrived and took all four suspects into custody.
5: That's beautiful.
2: That is I love this kind of
5: effing
2: story.
5: Effing morons.
2: The Marine said he was thankful his kids, his brother, and his beloved dog, Sky, weren't in the vehicle during that confrontation because it did take a bullet. His truck did. It's going to be very expensive to fix, he said.
5: Mm.
2: And he said his military training is what saved him.
6: That's so cool.
5: Let me tell you something. If you ever try to carjack Josh and I, let me tell you what's going to happen. I'm going to beat you, and then Josh is going to beat you. It's going to be a good old-fashioned Nick and Josh beat-off.
2: You don't want any part of that.
1: I've heard stories.
2: Yeah. The Marine Corps has found an unexpected training ground for young leaders, a video game, in a development that may leave many parents reconsidering years of anti-gaming lectures to their kids. Military leaders say a modified version of Call of Duty 4 Modern Warfare can help newly promoted sergeants develop leadership, communication, critical thinking, and decision-making skills. Created by researchers at Virginia Tech and the University of Memphis, the training program uses the 2007 blockbuster to place Marines in more than a dozen high-pressure scenarios. While warfare has changed dramatically with drones and artificial intelligence, officials say the game's realistic modern setting and fast-paced decision-making challenges provide valuable leadership lessons.
7: 10 months, and your ass is better be in formation north of the stadium.
8: We make our own rules of engagement now.
9: You are moving the weapon of war. Hungry denial exists.
10: You do what you need to. Because you know I will.
2: The actual skills translate directly into making good decisions under high stress, said Brigadier General Matthew Tracy, meaning thousands of former teens told to go outside and do something useful instead of trash-talking 12-year-olds in Tokyo have officially been vindicated by the United States military and can tell their parents to suck it. Introduced to Marine students in January, the program is part of the Sergeant School, which prepares newly promoted non-commissioned officers for greater responsibility.
5: How are you at that video game? Do you whoop ass on that one?
2: I've only played it once or twice, and no, to answer your question.
5: Mm.
2: It's fun, definitely. Call of Duty, I mean, it's a huge franchise.
6: Yeah. Uh-huh.
2: Looks sweet.
6: Yeah, it's a lot of fun.
2: A discount store Dingleberry was arrested for indecent exposure in Arizona.
5: Dingleberry.
2: Arrested for indecent exposure in Arizona last week after a store employee endured what sounds like the world's most unwelcome retail ride-along. On Wednesday, Queen Creek police were called to a Walmart after reports of a man exposing his genitals to the store's employees. The suspect was later identified as 61-year-old Brent LeBran.
5: Brent!
2: The documents state he approached the victim while he was performing his duties and drew attention to his privates by lifting his shirt and asking if the employee wanted to touch his penis. He did not. The victim left the area.
5: I wonder if he's had a taker yet.
2: I can't imagine he has. Otherwise, he'd probably be a repeat customer to that person. Well, right. You know, who knows? No, maybe he got bored and wanted to move on.
5: It would make sense that he'd keep going back. Anyway, yeah.
2: The victim left the area, but the nut-bearing nut job stayed committed to the bit, following him around the store.
5: Maybe you didn't hear me the first time.
2: Yeah.
5: Do you want to touch my pee-pee?
2: Or maybe he's changed his mind. He's got to wear him down. The employee eventually took a break from the sicko sidekick. When he returned to work and headed to the bathroom behind the store, LeBran followed him to the Branyo. Even there, the employee couldn't catch any peace while trying to go number two. While in the bathroom, LeBran lowered his shorts and showed his genitals to the victim, who didn't want to see his LeBalls. After speaking with the victim, officers located LeBran and placed him under arrest. Despite video footage of his free-range D and high-def 4K, he unconvincingly denied those accusations.
5: Wasn't me.
2: A Pennsylvania father's behind bars after an argument with his son nearly ended in a hot discharge when the two couldn't see eye to eye on whacking it.
6: Oh, my God. Why is that even a conversation?
5: Yeah, I got to hear more about this.
2: Well, there's a turn here. What began as a disagreement at a family home over a weed whacker traded lawn care for law enforcement.
3: The argument escalated to the point where the father produced a pistol from his waistband and threatened to shoot the son in the head.
2: Instead of trimming weeds, 56-year-old George Weaver almost trimmed family ties, brandishing a gun and threatening his son. Fearing for his life, the son ran away from the property and called police.
3: What prevented this from becoming a tragedy was the quick thinking of the son, where he de-escalated the situation by immediately exiting the vehicle and running away.
2: According to court documents, Weaver also threatened to return with someone else to, quote, finish the job. Thankfully, no one was injured. No one finished that job. But police say it's a reminder that domestic disputes can go from routine to risky in a hurry, making them some of the most dangerous calls they respond to.
3: In situations like this, where family members get into an argument and a weapon is produced, is a very dangerous situation.
2: Court records show Weaver's permit to carry a firearm had expired years earlier, one of several issues now landing him in court.
5: I'm not saying there's going to be any gunplay, but I know one father-son combo where I keep waiting for them to show up in the papers. Over a violent...
2: Have they ever gotten physical?
5: Not that I know of, but I can see
2: you
5: it
2: can
5: in their
2: see
5: eyes.
2: It coming?
5: I can see it in their eyes. I can see it the way they talk to each other. I think eventually they're going to be in the papers.
2: Here's a reminder that while your chances of being hit with a ukulele are always small, they're never zero. Police in California are investigating what may be the first of its kind road rage incident in Fremont that ended with one person getting clocked over the head with an otherwise peaceful musical instrument last week, a ukulele.
5: Damn, what a wonderful little toy that is. I've wished over the years that I knew how to play one.
2: Me too.
5: The banjo, too, seems like fun.
2: That looks more difficult.
5: Yeah,
2: Investigators say the victim noticed another driver following closely behind him and honking. Eventually, both drivers pulled over, climbed out of their vehicles, and confronted each other. But what happened next sounds less like a police report and more like professional wrestling. Not content to settle their differences with a duet, investigators said the two men traded blows before one of them suddenly produced a ukulele and unleashed a Jeff Jarrett-style guitar shot over the other person's head. It's still unclear what sparked the fight or whether the two men knew each other before the encounter, but whatever the reason, neither driver stuck around long enough to explain it. Both left the scene before officers arrived.
5: Damn, I want to play a ukulele. I want to play it right friggin' now.
2: Authorities didn't reveal who reported that incident, but said the case involving the unique ukulele shot is being investigated as an assault with a deadly yet musical weapon. That would be kind of fun to learn how to play something.
6: Yeah, I would love that.
5: I'd like to play a tune for you.
6: I'm incapable of doing that kind of stuff, though.
2: You could do it.
5: I've never been any good with the guitar.
2: You guys both could figure it out. Smearing cake on someone's face on their birthday is a well-known tradition. And while it has gone wrong on occasion, it's rarely cited as a motive for murder. at least until a little over a month ago. An unusual incident took place at a gym in India where a 33-year-old man was celebrating his birthday with friends. When the cake was served, some of his pals smeared it on his face as a joke. But their birthday boy found frosting a reason to fight. What was meant as a confection-based clowning around was met with immediate irritation because he didn't think it was funny at all.
5: Were there chicks there?
2: Didn't say if there was any chicks there. According to the brother of one of the victims, the suspect had called him that night, angry and agitated. He complained that the man's brother had disrespected him during the party.
5: Mm.
2: And foul language had been flung around with the frosting. The brother tried to smooth things over, promising to handle things personally the next morning, but sadly he never got the chance. Taking the phrase, icing someone far too literally, when the man returned to the gym the next day, he opened fire on the three men he'd argued with before anyone could react.
5: Did he kill them?
2: All three of them.
5: Oh my God.
6: Terrible.
2: They thought they were being funny and they rubbed cake in his face.
1: My God.
2: He was disrespected. Happy birthday.
5: Disrespected.
2: If you've ever wanted to wave a magic wand and instantly make something yours, now you can. Assuming, of course, there's enough money in your debit account to pay for it. Cash App, the digital payment service, has offered users free physical cards since 2017. Now anyone with a Cash App card can pay $25 and transform that card into a pearlescent, sparkly magic wand. Anywhere you can use tap to pay with your phone or card, you'll be able to buy something with a flick and tap of the wand instead.
5: You're really swinging around a magic wand in front of other grown people?
2: Yep.
6: Honestly, good for them because this has been like a trendy thing, I guess, in like the last couple months on social media where like boyfriends were doing that for their girlfriends. I think you could like buy it on Amazon or something where you put your little debit card or credit card in there and you walk around acting like a princess all day. So
5: Josh,
6: there's going to be people that do this.
5: Josh, you're at the liquor store buying a case of beer for a house party or something. Are you going to do the magic wand trick?
2: No. And if I see somebody,
5: you could get your ass kicked for that.
2: Yeah. No. What a pain in the butt just carrying that around. Mm-hmm. Let me grab my wallet, mm-hmm. my magic wand. The wand is the first whimsical expression. You know, although if I had one of those, and I went out with buddies, they'd probably pick up the tab because they'd never want me to pull that thing out and use it.
1: Oh, sure.
5: That's a brilliant theory.
2: All right, I need one of these.
5: Yeah.
2: The wand is the first whimsical expression of Cash App Tags, the company's new hardware product. Tags are NFC-enabled physical devices that will eventually come in a variety of shapes and sizes. The idea seems to be making payments something people start actually noticing. A company spokesperson said digital payments have made buying things faster and easier, but they've also made the act of purchasing quieter, more boring, almost invisible. They think paying for something should be fun, or even a conversation starter. At Cash App, we think payments should be just the opposite of boring. It should be visible, it should be fun and social and expressive, and apparently nerdy. Setting one up is simple. Hold the device to the back of your phone, links to your Cash App account. From there, the wand works just like a debit card, albeit a much more fanciful and perhaps embarrassing one.
5: That's a great point that you made. You and your bros are at the Cracker Barrel, right? They send a tab over to you. Josh says, $85? I'll handle this. And the boys go, no. We got it.
2: Today's silly holiday is National Sex Day. Hard to celebrate and find some chemistry when you're paying for a sandwich like you're from House Gryffindor, though. So I'm going to get one of these, and my buddies are going to be paying for everything.
1: I can picture you going, pippity-boppity-boop. It's been very whimsical with it.
6: You have to.
5: Allah Kazam.
2: That's one of the silliest things I've heard in a long time.
5: Yeah, that's pretty ridiculous.
2: But I wonder, maybe they'll come out with something kind of cool. You know,
5: well, I mean,
2: like
5: sure.
2: An axe?
5: You could.
2: Where it looks like I'm just destroying
5: the... Yeah. You could turn it into some kind of weapon, sure, with a little more balls on it, yeah.
2: Yeah, a battle axe would be kind of cool. Natalie Portman is 45 today.
5: There was a day when my guy Cubby could barely walk straight. when he would think about Natalie Portman. Now I don't hear you go off about her the way you used to.
1: Okay, maybe I just don't see her as much as I used to. Yeah,
5: I'm correct, though,
1: meaning,
5: aren't I?
1: On movie. Yeah, yeah, I definitely had,
5: you had a
1: celebrity crush on
5: her. I'll tell you right now.
1: Johnny Depp, 63. Michael J. Fox is 65.
5: How's he doing?
1: You know, he's doing fine, considering. He was just on the most recent episode, or excuse me, season of Shrinking, and my goodness, he's funny.
5: Yeah.
1: He's a very funny dude.
5: Absolutely.
1: I mean, not that that's a surprise, but, you know, even going through everything he's going through.
11: Mm-hmm. I've seen videos of him recently at different type of conventions, like Comic-Con conventions, with the rest of the cast of Back to the Future.
1: Oh, have, yeah.
11: Yeah, meeting fans and doing Q&As and that type of stuff.
1: Did you guys watch the documentary?
11: Oh, that was so hard to watch.
1: Yeah.
5: Very good. What documentary?
1: There's a documentary on him that came out maybe last year or the year before.
5: Oh, just about his life and his drinking and his carrying on? Yeah.
1: And it shows back in his time on Family Ties some signs of what was to come. He would hide his left hand because of shaking and stuff like that. So it goes into all the background.
5: They got any hot videos of Justine Bateman in there?
1: Not that I remember. I'm sure she was on there. I guess it doesn't stand out.
5: Mm.
1: A bit of random Michael J. Fox trivia.
5: Sure.
1: Do any of you know what the J in Michael J. Fox stands for?
5: Geronimo. No.
11: Doesn't it, like, not stand for anything?
1: It doesn't stand for anything.
5: I'm going to say Geronimo.
1: In fact, wrong letter, I think. In fact, it's not even his real middle initial. His real middle name is Andrew, but he didn't want his stage name to be Michael A. Fox because as a Canadian, he thought everyone would say A, like a Canadian. So we picked the J instead, A.
5: Yeah, I think I had heard that once or twice, but that's very interesting.
1: Vertically challenged Jesus, let us know today's her Friday and said Mama needs a shout out for that. Yes, have a nice long weekend. Happy 41st to Shannon, a.k.a. Hot Cleaning Lady Jesus. Happy 33rd to Blind Eye Wisco Jesus. Happy anniversary to Just Cuckin' Around Jesus and Cuck Around and Find Out Jesus. They got married on June 9th on purpose so they'd never forget.
11: Oh, right? I love that.
1: 6-9 day. 69 day, I guess that would be.
5: That would be for Christ's sake.
1: And that's 93X News.
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7: How often do you stop to wonder whether you should share something that's revealing, maybe even embarrassing, with a partner, a friend, or even your boss? In her new book called Revealing, The Underrated Power of Oversharing, behavioral scientist Leslie John says doing just that can help you deepen relationships that are vital to your life. We need people to trust us in order to get things like love, friendship, and career success. That's what she told us. When you make yourself vulnerable by revealing something sensitive, it does make other people trust you. In turn, when you ask someone to reveal something about themselves, showing that interest will generally lead someone to like you more. Why? Because people like to be asked about themselves, she says. It also signals that they are discriminating and choosy, but in a good way. I'm Dr. Sanjay Gupta, helping you live a better life.
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8: Brunson's looked like they're going to lob it. Nope. Ananobi, corner three, fires away. Shot's no good. And the Spurs win. What a response from San Antonio. They do it again. An inspiring road win. And they are right back in the series. The Knicks lead cut 2-1.
9: Randy Shaver, Brad Ryder, and C. Willie Miles. Josh, your ultimate sausage party fantasy has come true.
10: Finally.
9: Good morning to all of our guests.
11: Good morning.
12: Good morning.
13: Decline that invitation.
10: Well, you're stuck now, pal.
13: It's a party.
9: You're part of the friggin' sausage party, C. Willie Miles, and you like it. Now, here, what do we got going on? The NBA final has gone the other way. The San Antonio Spurs are officially in the series after winning Game 3 in New York City.
11: Yeah.
9: 115 points to 111. That cuts the Knickerbockers series lead down to 2-1. Victor Wembanyama, this, that. That was the first loss for the Knicks in 46 days.
14: Jeez.
11: Yeah.
9: The 13-game win streak has come to an end, Randy Shaver.
11: Fabulous effort by San Antonio last night. Could have easily been buried by just the atmosphere alone at Madison Square Garden, but really stuck with it and played hard. They guarantee they're going to go back for at least one more game, but honestly, if they were to lose Game 4, I still think the Knicks are going to win the series. But if San Antonio wins, it's a whole new ball game, and it's really fun. I mean, these two teams play. It is the most physical basketball game. It's almost like if you had a movie script 10, 20 years ago and you projected what basketball would look like in the future.
9: Mm-hmm.
11: And the future would be that it's more of a grab and clutch and throw each other and wrestle each other type of game. That's exactly what this is. I've never seen a basketball game as physical as these are. They're just literally getting away with everything.
9: It is very 90s-like.
12: It's interesting. It has that aspect to it, but it also does have the scoring aspect to it, like we're used to today too. I think I looked up at one point last night, and with like 3 minutes left in the third quarter, the score was already in that low 80s. So it has both aspects. You're right. It's very physical, letting them get away with a lot, but we still have a ton of scoring and a lot of runs. And
9: yeah, it is very 80s and 90s like with the physicality. If every offensive possession was going through a big slow center, you would think it was the 80s or the 90s.
11: Yeah, but I think it's almost even different than that, because they are literally grabbing and holding on to each other. And the referees just
9: That's what Josh and I do.
11: But you do it for a different reason.
9: Yeah, these it's called guys, cuddling. Yeah, we're not playing back.
12: Part of the sausage party.
9: Yeah.
11: I mean, literally, though, these guys are absolutely just grabbing each other and not letting them, move. It's just...
9: Specifically, Wembanyama and Carl Anthony Towns are just clawing each other to death on every possession. Yeah, you're correct.
11: For sure. Yeah.
12: And that works to Carl Anthony Towns' advantage, for sure.
11: For sure.
12: I mean, he's played really good defense on him, I think, at least the first three games. I've watched most of it, even though Wembanyama has got its points. I think Carl's done a halfway decent job on him defensively, and I think that works to his advantage. Nick, you're not going to like what I'm about to say, though.
9: Is it something about the playoffs beginning today?
12: No. But at the beginning of the series, I was kind of on the Knicks train. But
9: you predicted they would win the series?
12: Yeah, and I still do. I still think they will. But I think during the game last night, my rooting interest shifted a little bit. I kind of want the Spurs to win. Yeah.
9: Why is that?
12: Well, I don't know. I think part of it was a little bit of the last few days. I've just gotten a little sick of the and I knew this was going to happen, all the celebrity hype and all the people jumping on board and all this and that. I just, all the New York stuff, I just can't stand it anymore.
9: I get it. I said yesterday, look at me. I'm over here rooting for a New York team.
11: Yeah.
9: I never do that.
10: But it's not like that's new, Brad.
12: Yeah. No, I know, and it's I tried to overcome it because I kind of wanted Carl to win, but I think that other stuff has now overtaken.
9: I get what you're saying.
11: But I would say this: put it into context a little bit, Brad. I mean, it's been 53 years since the Knicks won a championship, right? Something like
12: that. Well, they win at everything else. So.
10: They really don't, though.
11: I think you have to give them a little bit of space here because, I mean, if things were turned and imagine the Wolves were in the championship, how frenzied everything around here would be. Well, this is just times 100,000 because it's New York. But, I mean, it's been they're such a storied franchise, and it's been so long.
9: Yeah.
11: I think you have to give them a little bit of space.
9: Sure.
12: They can wait another 53 years.
13: You're really going to hate the Vikings when they ever make it to a Super Bowl.
11: Yeah.
13: Everybody, every star that ever lived in Minnesota is going to come to that game. You're going to be rooting for a different team at that point.
12: I'm not.
11: Make it to the Super Bowl.
13: You sure?
9: I know what you mean.
12: Yeah, I'm a lifelong Minnesotan. I would be on board with that.
9: I understand what's happened to you, Brad. I do.
13: But you got to expect that from New York and California. That is just their jam. That's the Lakers, man.
12: I get it.
13: That's the jam.
12: I get it. I don't have to like it, but I get it.
9: What threw me is you got Ben Stiller sitting in courtside seats.
13: Mm-hmm.
9: Why is he also recording the game with his phone? Are you going to go home and watch that later?
10: He's been making videos.
9: Making videos?
12: I think that's part of it. I mean, in a fun way, again. I mean, I'm just kind of poking fun at it. But Ben Stiller, he's made some okay movies, some decent movies. But he's gotten more airplay the last two or three weeks than he has on each of his last four or five movies combined.
9: What is he doing, Josh? He's not just recording it on his phone so he can whack off to it later and something.
10: Well, he's definitely going to be...
14: Brad is jacking off.
10: Doing that, but Dana, you probably know more than I do about this, but he's like posting things on Instagram. He's getting a lot of attention for it.
15: Yeah, kind of posting behind the scenes videos of what it's like.
10: Like slow motion stuff, and so that's why he's recording it.
9: It looked kind of funny last night. They cut to Ben Stiller's reaction to a bucket by the Knicks,
16: and he's courtside.
10: Yeah.
16: And he's pointing his cell phone. He looked like a 12-year-old.
10: Well, I saw this article on it saying, God, Ben Stiller's creating all this great content, you know.
16: Oh, well, there you go.
10: Well, I watched it. I'm like, oh, it's just slow motion video of the game.
16: So it's not as great as...
12: Too bad his dad's not still alive. His dad, I'm a huge fan of his dad. Oh, his dad was a brilliant, funny actor.
16: Jerry,
12: oh, my gosh.
16: And his mom. His mother, too.
12: Sure. And his mom,
16: and
12: too,
16: his,
12: you're right.
16: And his sister.
13: And his sister, the whole damn family.
16: But Jerry Stiller was fall down to a knee funny.
12: Yeah.
16: I know what you're going through, Brad Ryder. It's tough rooting for the New Yorkers. It is. I don't care how long it's been. I understand that nostalgic side of it. It's been 53 years and all that. But there's something about that New York crowd. After a while, they kind of wear on you.
13: Mm-hmm.
16: So... Stephon Castle, De'Aaron Fox hit some big shots in last night's game. The Knicks had a terrible start in the fourth quarter. It put them too far behind. Yeah. They just did not shoot the ball well in the fourth quarter. Jalen Brunson had a lot of points. OG Anunoby had a lot of points. Carl only had 11. And that Bridges kid wasn't himself last night.
13: Right.
11: No, but Josh
12: Carl didn't get enough touches. Carl didn't get enough touches in the fourth quarter. I mean, they typically have been running their offense through him, which is why they've had a lot of success, meaning they get him a touch at least and he gets somebody else a shot or he gets a shot. He just didn't see the ball very much in the fourth quarter, I didn't think. But
16: All right. Game four will be, what the hell day is it today?
11: It's Wednesday.
16: Game four will be tomorrow night. Knicks fans, of course, wet their pants out on the streets and beat up some cops and whatnot. That's what they do. They did not have, like, an official party right there out front Madison Square Garden, from what I understand, but they had some other parties.
11: All over the place.
16: Yeah, all over. Some fans were throwing beer bottles at cops. One particular party at a place called Bryant Park. I don't know how easy it is to get molested at Bryant Park, but rabble-rousing fans, it says here, were jumping up onto parked cars and chanting, "We want Wemby." They want to kick his ass. One dude was setting fire to Spurs jerseys. There's video out there, Josh, of an angry mob chasing a Spurs fan across the street.
15: Oh, that's awesome.
11: Come on, don't do that.
10: That's terrible.
16: I know. It's just, can you just be adults about this for a few minutes?
15: Well, you're saying they're chanting, "We want Wemby." Did he show up?
16: Yes.
15: He did?
16: Yeah.
15: How'd it go?
16: He choked them all to death. And
10: wasn't he painting in a park or something yesterday? I thought I saw a headline saying that.
15: Sounds like something he would do.
16: He was painting
10: in a... I thought he was like doing arts and crafts.
12: I thought he showed up at a park and did that, and then he played some hoops with some kids. That was a couple of days ago,
16: So the cops have to show up with their riot gear. Do you see what we mean now? What Brad Ryder and I are feeling, you know?
13: Yeah.
16: They got to get out the pepper spray. I, at this point, I'm kind of having a hard time keeping up with Danhausen. Now he's cursed the Knicks, and he reversed the curse, and then he did this. And
10: I love it, but it is getting kind of oversaturated.
16: At this point, I mean, I love Danhausen, but he's reversed. I can't keep up with who's cursed, who has been reversed. I don't get it anymore. I mean, I love the guy, and we're actually hoping to get the guy in studio here in the next couple of weeks or something, but. I think he's busting out a little too hard and heavy here, Danhausen. In the hockey tournament or the Stanley Cup final, he cursed the Hurricanes, then he reversed, and then he cursed the Vegas. I don't know. This was really funny though. ESPN put up a graphic on a program yesterday that cracked folks up. It deliberately compared Jalen Brunson's NBA Finals stats to his dad's NBA Finals stats from the year 1999. If you didn't know, Rick Brunson is an assistant coach with the Knicks, and Jalen is his son, and so they work together. Rick played in the 99 Finals against the Spurs. Here's Jalen playing in the 20 and 26 Finals against the Spurs. Rick was mostly a... role player, that's a kind way to put it.
15: Yeah.
16: He didn't play much. But just the graphic was funny. NBA Finals comparison. Jalen Brunson, year 20 and 26. This was before last night's game. Minutes, 75. Points, 50. Rick Brunson, 1999. Minutes, one. Points, zero.
13: Hey, those who can't play coach.
16: Those who can't play coach, says C. Willie Miles. He's a spirited guy, that Rick Brunson.
13: Yeah, he is.
12: Do not get me started on him.
16: He's very protective of his son.
11: He should be.
16: Well, to the point where it's a little much, Randy Shaver. Uh-huh. Where Jalen Brunson's a grown man, he can defend himself. You see what I mean? Who was the Timberwolves player or that got in? Does anyone remember the Timberwolves player who got into it with Rick Brunson a couple years ago? Fair enough.
12: Dante DiVincenzo.
16: Oh, that's right.
12: Yes, because it was after the trade and
16: the Villanova thing.
12: Yeah, Rick was an assistant. I'm going to go down the road.
16: Yeah, do it.
12: Rick
16: do
12: was
16: it.
12: An, Rick was an assistant coach here when Tibbs was here.
16: Oh yeah, I forgot about that. Yeah,
12: and he. I'll put this very kindly, and then we can move on.
16: Yeah.
12: He's probably in my top two or three least favorite coaches or athletes that I've ever dealt with in my career.
16: That doesn't surprise me, Brad Ryder. He just
12: the kid. I got nothing bad to say about the kid. The kid's fine as far as what I can tell. But no,
16: okay,
12: hard pass.
16: He does not appear to be a pleasant guy to deal with. And that's right. It was Dante himself. He and Rick Brunson were nose to nose.
12: Yes.
16: Screaming at each other.
11: Okay, so I want to know, Brad, what is it about him that grades you the worst?
12: Randy, I really can't get into it. You can Google it. You can Google him, and you can find out for yourself.
15: Well, if it's on Google, why can't you just say it?
12: Because I don't want to get in any sort of trouble.
16: Oh, I didn't know you could Google it.
12: We had to let him go. He got let go from the Timberwolves even the year before. Tim's got let go.
16: I had forgotten he was even here. Google it, Josh. Oh, I love that stuff, Brad Ryder. I love when you
12: get too bad I'm not in studio, because after we were done talking, I could go through it all. I will sometimes.
16: I love when you get all Brad on us like that.
11: Yeah.
16: Yeah, text us. Give us a secret text message. Tell us everything. We won't use the source. We'll say we got it from Google.
12: All right.
11: I love the inside baseball. Let's do it. Don't include C.
12: Not
11: Willie,
12: a great person.
11: C. Willie will squeal about it.
13: Yes, I will. He'll be on stage the next night.
10: Can't keep one secret.
13: Yeah. Hey, let's go.
12: Yeah, you can use it on stage as long as you don't.
13: Hey, I don't say, I don't use my own family name, but they know who they are.
12: Yeah.
13: When I start talking, they know, oh my God, he's talking about me. He's not going to use my name, but.
16: All right.
13: Except Catherine.
16: Catherine?
13: Yeah, she's. I have the green light to fire off at her name.
16: Okay. You go right ahead. All right, so game four of the NBA Final will be tomorrow night. Hey, here's something for you, basketball related, I guess. Pop singer Taylor Swift sat her little behind in a courtside seat earlier in the playoffs. She went ahead and sat down to watch a Cleveland Cavaliers Eastern Conference Final home game. Now, lunatic chair-sniffing Taylor Swift fans are bidding online for that chair.
13: Whoa.
16: And as of this writing, she was up to $6,500.
15: I'm actually surprised it's not higher.
16: For a chair that caressed Taylor Swift's little bottom for a basketball game earlier this season.
10: Mm. Shane, you got a thing for it, don't you?
15: Yeah, absolutely.
16: $6,500.
15: That's a lot for a steel chair. If I was going to pay a lot of money in a steel chair, I'd want it to be one that, you know, Mick Foley hit the rock with or something.
16: Mm. Oh, the old I quit match.
15: Oh, yeah.
16: Some people almost puked during Mick Foley and Dwayne Johnson's I quit match.
15: A buddy of mine showed that to his kid recently. I think he's 10 or 11, just getting into wrestling. And he goes, that was a mistake. I forgot just how bad that was.
10: I never saw it. You mean it's violent?
15: Oh, he hits him. Rock handcuffs Mankind, Mick Foley, behind his back and proceeds to hit him like 17 straight chair shots. His kids were in the front row crying their eyes out.
16: New guy was in the corner puking.
15: Yeah.
16: The Lynx are now 9-2 on the season. They've won 7 in a row. They have a huge game tonight at Target Center against the Dallas Wings, who are currently in second place in the WNBA. The game is scheduled to tip off around 7 o'clock. You going to the game, C. Willie?
13: No. I'm,
11: it's Paige Becker's team, isn't it?
13: Yeah. Yep, it is. I wish I could.
16: I thought, just make a phone call.
13: Yeah, I could do that.
16: Yeah.
13: Yeah. Yeah, some stuff going on this week, though.
16: He's got stuff going on. Lynx Wingy tonight.
13: Love that team. Been watching them, man. And Olivia Miles, she's
11: she's the real deal.
13: She's the real deal, man. Yes, she is.
16: Everybody's been talking about Olivia Miles.
11: She's the real
13: deal.
11: She's
13: a problem.
12: You think Dallas might be regretting their first pick a little bit? They picked right in front of the Wolves, or the Wolves, the Lynx.
16: Maybe so.
12: They passed on her, I guess, maybe is what so. I'm saying.
13: Yeah.
16: Not only are the Las Vegas Golden Knights and Carolina Hurricanes putting on a hell of a show so far, but at the same time, it says here that both clubs are pumping out babies like my cousin Matt.
10: What's he up to?

0: 2-1.
1: Yeah. Could be 3-1 tonight.
0: It could be. So here's the latest on that Dylan Larkin character from the Detroit Red Wings, who's demanded a trade. We covered it yesterday. It seems like the Pigs are wildly interested in this Dylan Larkin. They could use a center, and he puts a lot of points on the board. He has a full no-trade clause, so he gets the opportunity to choose where he wants to go. Yesterday, I guess this Larkin guy fessed up his three favorite clubs. And, as luck would have it, the Pigs are on that list, along with the Florida Panther and the club you can watch tonight, one of the clubs you can watch tonight, Las Vegas. So they made the cut. Who's clicking their pen? Please stop clicking your pen. We made the cut.
2: Yay!
3: Yay!
2: That is right, awesome.
3: Top three.
4: We've arrived.
3: They like us.
0: Oh, God, I just... Every hockey story just goes nowhere. I don't know what to do. Because it should be over.
4: Try not to get my hopes up, given the fact that the other two cities are, one's Miami in the wintertime, and the other one's Vegas.
0: The other one's Las Vegas. Yeah.
5: When Miami?
0: Now someone's rotating a revolver.
3: Is that a socket wrench?
2: So he's wrenching out an old car.
0: It's like that scene from The Deer Hunter. I hear
2: we're going to get this Packard running.
0: I hear a revolver. Show him, Nicky. Show him you got balls, Nicky. That's my imitation of Robert De Niro from the Russian roulette scene in The Deer Hunter. Sounds like the Pigs may not extend the contract of Max Zuccarello. If they make this trade for Dylan Larkin, that could mean that Zuccarello goes this way. But you know what the problem is, Cubby? He's the Russian kid's best friend.
2: That could be a problem, then. You're right.
6: Whoa. Interesting.
0: He's the Russian kid's best friend. Well, you can't take away his best friend. And maybe he'll want to sign a contract with a Florida or Nevada hockey club.
2: Yeah, that'd be the fear.
0: It sounds like the boys are aggressively pursuing Michael McCarron. Remember the big tall kid they signed from Nashville? And he had a hell of a great playoff round, or two rounds. So, you know, someone's always going to be bumped out the mix, which is a shame. Head coaches keep going round and round. You know how they do. Round and round they go.
3: I think they call that the carousel.
0: Los Angeles Kings are hiring Peter Laviolette as their new head coach. What a great last name, Laviolette. Didn't coach last season. His last gig was with the New York Rangers. They canned him. But he did win a Stanley Cup with the North Carolina Hurricanes back in 2000. He's coached 1,594 games. I think that's in the top 10. He's been around forever. They just keep swinging him around. They go this way, go that way. Twins are back at it tonight in Michigan. The Twins and the Tigers play the first of three, starting at 5:40 tonight. The starting pitching matchup is Taj Bradley versus Troy Melton.
1: Taj Bradley needs to get himself back on track because he has struggled the last few outings after getting off to a great start. So hopefully he'll be able to do that tonight. I don't know about Buxton, if he'll be in the lineup. He's still day-to-day. We'll see if he's back in there tonight. Hopefully he will be. But, I mean, the Tigers, I mean, the Twins are, what, they're
0: seven games.
1: Couple of games ahead of the Tigers in the standings.
0: Twins are 7 games under the 500 mark. The Tigers are 12 games under.
6: Wow.
1: Yeah. Who would have guessed that, right?
0: Mm-hmm.
1: At this point in the year.
0: Now, here's a hockey fan who just texted in and said, trade the Russian.
6: Wow.
0: Well, you know how it is. He was supposed to score 35 goals in that round against Colorado, you know, and if he doesn't.
4: Hat trick in every game.
0: Right.
3: Oh, a shot on goal would have been nice.
0: And every time Joe Mauer stepped up to the plate, he was supposed to hit a home run.
1: Okay, Dana. Jeez.
0: Wait a minute. Mr. Hockey has something to say?
3: Oh, he didn't get it. Did he not register a shot on goal the final two games of that series?
0: I don't remember.
4: I think it was the final game.
0: I believe it. I believe it.
2: Yeah. I just like the way you said it.
3: Yeah.
0: Sometimes it's not as easy as it seems.
3: Yeah. Do you know the Mighty Ducks did back in the 90s? They shot the puck, okay? That's what he should have done.
4: Dana wants to train him.

0: You would hope that that kid could get a shot on goal.
1: You would hope so.
0: I do understand what you mean, but it's not always as easy as you.
1: Yeah.
0: Trade the rush. One of our listeners says, "Go ahead, trade him." What was that? Did I hit?
2: Quack, quack, quack, quack, quack, quack, quack, quack, quack, quack, quack, quack.
3: Here's your mighty Ducks. Just for the record, Josh, you played that, not me.
0: Was that a wild practice?
4: Yeah, yes. They do the quacking.
0: Bill Guerin, Bill Guerin getting them fired up out there at practice?
5: Say quack.
0: So the Athletics played their first game in Las Vegas last night.
6: But not at their stadium.
0: No. Yep. But it was in Las Vegas, right?
6: Yeah, it was. Yeah.
1: Low scoring affair.
0: And it turned out
4: it sure was.
6: What a great game.
4: Come on.
0: It turned
4: shoot
0: out
4: the
0: to
4: puck.
0: Be if this is if they're trying to sell baseball to the folks in Las Vegas, F me running. Mm. Last night, the Athletics played the Milwaukee Brewers somewhere in town.
6: Yeah, I think it's the AAA facility.
7: They have a AAA team, yeah.
0: Sure, right.
7: Yeah,
0: I mean not at the eventual ballpark they'll be.
6: Nope. That's not ready.
0: Which
6: yet.
0: Is fine. It doesn't matter one way or the other. They played. And, I mean, it was a friggin' goat rodeo. Mm. The first pitch was a dong. First pitch was a dong. Oakland piled up, or whoever you want to call it. Let's just call them Oakland to make it easier. They had an 8-3 lead. The Brewers scored a pile of runs, this, that. Now it's 10-10. They go to extras. Milwaukee took a 14-10 lead on a 3-run home run. Then the A's come back. It's 14-11. It's 14-13. It just went bananas. It ends up a 15-14 ball game. 34 hits between the two teams.
5: Wow.
0: The Brewers and A's hit more home runs combined than the rest of the 8 games on the schedule last night in Major League Baseball.
6: 11 home runs last night and 35 strikeouts in the game.
0: Wow.
6: That's pretty crazy.
5: So they were just going down swinging. Like, I'm going
7: for
5: the
7: fence. Yeah, they were all trying. It was home run derby night, apparently.
0: Wow.
6: Yeah. Nick's right, though. The game is tied going into the 10th inning, and both teams scored 4 runs apiece.
5: We ain't done yet.
6: Yeah, that's fun. That's fun.
3: Yeah, they got their money's worth.
0: Jesus, yeah. I mean, if this is a precursor, obviously it will not be. But
6: you know, Oakland's got all these young players, though, that once they get into Vegas, and they've signed all these guys to longer term deals. I know the shortstop didn't play last night because he's hurt, but they've signed, they've got some young players that, you know, that's what they're going to build their franchise on. Nick Kurtz, the big first baseman who had a couple of home runs last night. Guys like that. So fun.
0: The first pitch of the game, a member of the Athletics by the name of Shea Langeliers hit the baseball over the fence. That counts for a home run. The baseball traveled 483 feet. Josh, how many swings would it take you if I over and over again threw you a baseball, you're holding a bat.
3: Yep.
0: How many swings would it take for you to reach to combine 483 feet?
4: Well, 5 feet at a time. And then I'm going to hit it once every 6 pitches. They were talking about how long it would take.
0: Yeah. How many swings? How many swings?
4: Oh, how many swings?
0: Yeah.
4: I'm not that good at math.
0: Right.
4: Yeah, we'll say 6 swings per every one hit goes 5 feet at a time. So however long a baseball field is, that's your answer.
0: F me.
5: All day.
0: Did anyone see the video? There was a game a couple days ago at Busch Stadium in St. Louis. The Cincinnati Reds were playing the Cardinals. And a fan held his kid.
5: Mm.
0: Remember when Michael Jackson dangled his baby over the side of a building there?
4: Blanket.
6: Yeah.
0: Was that Blanket?
4: Yeah.
0: How's Blanket doing? Anyone know?
5: Full-grown man.
0: Is he fully grown? Okay. This fan held his kid by his feet and dangled him over the railing to try to snatch up a baseball that had kind of been trapped between the outfield wall and the scoreboard, and then above the scoreboard is the bleachers, you know, so he's dangling his kid by the ankle. The kid did not reach the baseball. Some stadium attendant rushed over and said, "What are you doing?" if he loses the grip on that kid, the kid goes skull first to the warning track. It's very entertaining. I don't know if it's up on our website.
4: I think Ashley posted that. When she gets back, we'll have to ask.
0: And when the attendant walked over and said, hey, don't hang your kid over the dude looked completely offended and surprised that he was not allowed to.
5: 100% he's a stepdad. Nice kid. It's not my kid.
7: At least he is now.
5: It's not my kid.
4: You're right, though.
5: Not his real dad.
6: Oh, my God.
4: That stadium worker looked at him like, are you insane? Why would you do something like that?
5: 100% stepdad.
0: You're calling stepdad on that one.
5: Oh, 100%.
0: Because, I mean, you make like they're your own.
5: Right.
0: But in the end, you don't really care.
5: Hey, you're just there to use them. Hey, look, if you can't grab the ball, what good are you?
6: Oh, my God.
5: I paid for you to get in. I buy you a hot dog. Do some work, kid. Good Lord. I'm asking you.
0: That's hilarious. That's friggin' hilarious. Yeah. Blanket.
3: Yeah, that was a name.
0: Yeah. Blanket's a grown man now.
5: Yeah. Him and his sister. What's
3: Murphy
5: her name?
3: Still goes by Blanket.
0: I can't remember what this...
4: I'm going to say no.
0: Did Mike make those babies with, what's her name, Elvis's daughter?
4: Yeah, I think that's who the mom is on that one.
7: Lisa Marie?
0: Yeah.
4: Prince Michael Jackson II.
5: Yep.
0: That's a girl?
4: No, it's a boy.
5: No, that's Blanket.
4: That's Blanket.
0: Oh, Blanket's real name is Prince Michael Jackson.
5: Yeah, okay. Mike wasn't completely crazy.
0: Okay, I didn't know that.
5: Just called him Blanket.
4: Now he's changed his name. B-I-G-I. Would you say Biggie? B-G? I don't know.
0: Mm. He's changed his name.
4: Yeah, he legally changed it.
0: Oh, my God. I remember also that Jermaine Jackson had a son named Jermajesty.
5: Yeah. That didn't work out for him either. Hopefully he changed his name.
0: I got a kick out of that.
4: Listeners have answered your question, how many swings it would take me to get 400 and how many feet?
0: 483.
4: 483. 579.6 swings.
0: You would be cooked.
4: Yeah.
0: I
4: connect one every six, and I hit 5 feet at a time.
5: Wow.
0: A listener texted in to say that Blanket Jackson is now so old he is a comforter.
4: Oh, yeah. He's put on some weight. He's a little heavier now.
0: Is he a bigger guy?
4: He's grown up, right? So he's larger.
0: I thought maybe you meant he was like a big round person or something.
6: Oh, man.
4: Looks like he's 24 at this point.
0: F me running sideways.
7: When he gets even older, he'll be a shawl.
0: Yeah. And before we go, ain't this a kick in the ass? Now, I can't say that I've heard a story like this afore. Big 12 schools in the Big 12 Conference have been discussing the possibility of refusing to play in any sport this coming fall and winter. Big 12 schools have been talking about refusing to play any games against Texas Tech University because of a court decision that recently granted a quarterback eligibility to play for the Red Raiders. A quarterback by the name of Brendan Sorsby. Now, for example, the University of Georgia's athletic director, a feller named Josh Brooks, has said that letting this Sorsby kid play F's with the integrity of college football right down to the screws.
6: Integrity of college football. Okay.
0: There isn't a lot of that, in your opinion?
6: Not with the NIL, no. It's just a Wild West.
0: Yeah. Yeah, I agree. I still don't understand the word.
6: The deal with this kid, though, is that he bet.
0: Yeah.
6: Right? Yeah, that's the deal.
0: Let me explain all the hubbub. Yeah. This Sorsby kid violated NCAA gambling rules. He wagered over $30,000 over a 2-year period while playing football at Indiana. Mm. They say
6: that should be enough for him to be done.
0: They say at least 40 of those bets were made on his own team. The kid was diagnosed with a gambling and anxiety disorder. He continued betting after he transferred to Cincinnati and then later to Texas Tech. He would use his pal's accounts for betting. On and on he went. So, the NCAA, they wanted to make him permanently ineligible.
6: Yes.
0: Due to these blatant violations. The NCAA is not happy that a court stepped in and essentially destroyed their authority on that front. So rival schools are also pissed, and they're considering refusing to play Texas Tech for that reason. In their mind, Texas Tech will be fielding a player who should not be allowed to play ever again.
6: And what does this say about Texas Tech, I guess, too, right?
0: Right. That they're willing, I mean, maybe yes. Some people would say they're willing to give the kid another chance.
6: Well, I think he's kind of lost all those chances with what he's done.
7: Exhausted those chances. I
6: yes. Yes.
0: Man. I mean, do you ever remember hearing something like that where other schools are, we're not playing you?
6: Yeah.
5: Right.
6: Well, I mean, they can say that. Doesn't mean it's going to happen. But.
0: Wow. I'd never heard of this kid. He must have really been friggin' hooked. Really hooked.
5: Yeah. I mean, how good of a player is he that they would be willing to do this?
0: Well, he must be pretty good. Yeah.
5: That's what I mean.
0: Yeah.
5: And that's kind of what happens if you give up so much because a person is good and you're willing to swallow a lot. You know
0: how many times have we seen that, right?
5: Absolutely.
0: A player who, if he was average,
5: right,
0: no one would give him a second look. But when you got those skills and you got that potential, that's absolutely the key word. When you've got potential, right, they'll give you every break in the world.
5: Right.
6: And the problem,
7: well, a little bit. Oh, go ahead, Randy.
6: I was just going to say the problem is with this kid is how do you trust if he's in the game? How do you trust that what he's doing right is for the betterment of his team?
5: Yeah, exactly.
6: Or is there a bet on the line?
5: Exactly.
6: That. Because nowadays, yeah, you can actually bet on every play, the outcome of every play.
0: Yeah, just ask what's his nuts there, Chauncey Billup.
6: Yeah, so because of the apps that we have in the world right now, you have the ability to bet on the outcome of every play. Well, that just puts everything into question, especially a person who's got the background like this kid. So,
3: Mike Florio of ProFootballTalk.com wrote a book about, in the near future, not in NFL, but a different professional football league, a huge betting scandal where, like you're saying, Rand, you can bet on every single play. So the backup quarterback would stand near the coach and people would be in the stands that were, you know, betting for him. And he would put his helmet in his left hand. If the next play was going to be a run, he'd put it in his right. If the next pass or next play was going to be a pass.
6: Yeah.
3: So he was signaling to everybody in the stands or his co-conspirators,
6: yep,
3: and that's how like the league almost got taken down. I hadn't read the book. I just
0: wait a minute. This was a fictional book.
3: Yeah, it's a fictional book.
0: Oh, and he wrote this years ago.
3: No, he wrote it recently.
0: Oh, okay.
6: But the point is, you can see
0: I thought maybe he was like a Nostradamus type of a guy.
3: That'd be pretty cool.
0: Yeah.
6: But the point is, you can see how easy things like this can be manipulated. Yeah. So
7: a little bit of the box that some of these other schools are in, though, is that they have, you know, at least in a lot of these sports, they have signed contracts and signed agreements to play. Texas Tech, not only in conference but out of conference. So if they break this contract now by saying, well, we're not going to play you, then they're going to have to pay the other school for not showing up and not playing. And by the time that they get around to not scheduling them, this kid isn't going to be there. So yeah, I mean, he'll only be there probably a year, but you know.
6: I love the one line quote here from Sonny Dykes of TCU, who said, quote, "We officially lost our soul." I think you lost your soul a few years ago when the NIL became what it is right now, because all of this is a product of what's happening in college sports.
7: It is a little fresh that Georgia's getting on their high horse about this now all of a sudden. Yeah, yeah, like Georgia's never, ever, ever done anything to bend the rules, ever.
6: Right,
7: so,
5: well, you can blame it on NIL all you want, but NIL has been around for a long time.
6: No, but
5: I mean, they were getting paid. These schools, well, I mean, I'm happy for these kids. I want everybody to make money. These coaches jumped around on a carousel. They left coach kids hanging in the balance, and that's not fair. And then I think, you know, I burn it to the ground. I don't care. But
6: see,
5: I think
6: Willie,
5: that's horrible.
0: You're saying players have been getting paid for years anyway.
5: Players have always been getting paid for years, but the coaches pick and choose who's going to get the money, and now all of a sudden these kids get a chance to take care of their families, and some of them are doing very well for themselves, and they're not going to make it to the league. So
6: I'm not saying that the players shouldn't be paid. I think the problem is there's no structure.
5: Yeah, but they should have did that a long time ago, Randy. That's what I'm saying.
6: I totally agree. But that's the problem right now.
0: Will they change it?
6: There's no structure in this. And
0: there's lots of conversation. Do you think, Randy, they'll ever give you?
6: I know that there were some meetings on Capitol Hill. There's been some discussion about how do you regulate this, but. We've said all along that the cat's out of the bag now. It's too hard to put to create some sort of rules when everybody's just doing whatever they want to do. That I don't have a problem with players getting paid. I have a problem with that it's the Wild West.
0: Yeah, they need to try to pin it down.
6: Yeah, that there's no rules or regulations that make sense.
5: Mm-hmm. It's just like look at Kiffin, man. This dude done bounced around. Left yeah, but kids the coaches hanging, are, but coaches, that's not I, fair, though. I, you recruit a kid.
6: I agree with all of you saying what you're saying, that the players should have some compensation. And I don't care what that number is. It just should be somehow even or fair or under some set of rules so that not every year you can leave and go. Maybe you get two transfers. Or maybe there's got to be some sort of rules that protect both the players and the programs. And right now,
0: hopefully they'll get there someday.
5: Yeah. They start with the coaches.
0: There's problems everywhere. I mean, Josh could tell you this. We've worked with employees who.
6: I think C. Willie's got a problem with coaches.
5: Hey, I was one for 8 years. I know how it works.
0: I don't like a lot of coaches, to be honest with you.
5: Well, no, they just get they find a better job and they leave, and the kids that they recruited comes to play for them, and then there's a new coach there. And that, if you don't fit that scheme, now what do you do? And this was for the time that you couldn't just transfer. There was no portal. You had to sit out a year after you left the school. And that sucked.
0: I had two coaches that I really liked growing up. And then as far as professional coaches, there are two that I think only two that I really ever loved, Mike Zimmer and Bum Phillips. Josh can tell you this. We've had a lot of employees here that had to be fired because they made too much money.
4: Yeah, ask them on their way out. Doesn't matter all the real reasons they were fired.
8: Yeah. That suck.
4: I suppose that's a way to make yourself feel better.
0: If you see them on the street, they'll tell you, oh, why? Why did I get... I was making too much money.
6: By the way, since I heard Ashley's voice, are you so excited, Ashley?
8: For what?
6: Max Kepler's back in the league.
8: Oh, are you serious? This is the first I'm hearing about it.
0: Well, he can't play yet.
6: End of June.
0: Oh,
7: yeah. He served his sentence.
6: Arizona, yeah, he served his time.
0: Yeah, I heard he signed with the Diamondbacks, but I... Yeah.
8: Good for him.
0: I guess
8: he's
0: I didn't
8: back.
0: Yay.
4: Good for you.
8: Finally, something to watch on TV.
0: In a couple 3 weeks, he can play baseball.
5: Where was he?
0: He was free agent. Yeah, he was suspended for he was rubbing some kind of salve on his boobs or something so he could hit the baseball.
8: Innocent.
5: So he was cheating.
8: Yeah. No, he would never.
7: Yep.
8: It was a frame. They framed him.
3: It was a frame job. Framing that high profile athlete Max Kepler.
0: He was kind of hovering around.
7: In the words of the great Lou Holtz, he wasn't breaking the rules, but he was bending those suckers as far as they would go.
0: Yeah, the strudel will return down there in Arizona. All right, Randy and Brad, see you later.
6: All right, sounds good.
7: Okay.
0: Thanks, boys, very much. More from the program, including C. Willie Miles here in a couple of minutes.
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5: Weather today, gonna be hot, gonna be humid, gonna be sticky, gonna be gross. Gonna feel like the mid-90s, chance of storms tonight into tomorrow. 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
9: We're all here for the Tuesday edition of the 93X Half-Ass Morning Show. Josh?
11: Yes.
9: Light of my life. By damn, do I have a joke for you. Sent in to us via our text machine. You can always get a hold of us and say something cute. It's the Luther Bloomington Kia text line, and the number goes like this, 651-989-9393. Before we get going again on a fresh topic, I have to tell you this joke. It sounds like something that you might enjoy. Earlier, we talked about Natalie Portman. Today is her
11: birthday.
9: Birthday. That's correct. You dumped that information on us earlier in your news report. Today is Natalie Portman's birthday. I mentioned that when we were younger guys, in our younger days here on the radio, you used to straight up attack your buttonfly jeans every time we would talk about Natalie Portman on this program.
11: Did have a celebrity crush on her.
12: That makes sense. Had a She's awesome.
9: A listener texted this in, and I'll include my responses to the, as we traded texts back and forth. A listener texted in and said, I'm a big fan of Natalie Star Boardman. And I said, who? And he said, Natalie Star Boardman.
11: Oh, no. I think I know where this is going.
9: The opposite of Natalie Portman.
11: Natalie Starboard Woman, maybe it should be.
9: And I wrote back, you son of a bitch.
11: Yeah.
12: I'm too dumb for the joke. I'm sorry.
11: Port. Starboard.
13: Oh, okay.
11: Boat.
9: Front. We got to talking about money also a little earlier. We got to talking about money. We did. Here's a touchy subject for some, and it's a term I haven't heard said out loud in years. Do any of you know a gold digger?
11: Jokingly so.
12: Someone
9: who married, or I suppose you could include someone in a serious relationship, and they're there just for that mean green, Willie.
10: Absolutely.
9: That money.
12: Had a kid for that reason. Locked him down with a kid.
11: Tried to lock them down.
9: Yep. Tell me the story now. Okay, so you know.
12: Yeah, I know somebody where already has kids, like, done that. I think the youngest was, like, 8 at the time. So, like, over that part of her life, wasn't going to have more kids. Met a rich guy. He was going to break up with her multiple times. Just, like, couldn't stand her anymore. And then next thing you know, you find out she's pregnant. So they have not gotten married because he does not think it's a great idea. But yeah, that's the vibe that me and my mom have received.
9: She's there for his money.
12: Yeah.
9: I hadn't heard this term in a long time. It sounds like, I don't know, maybe it's, seems like maybe a subject that was big in the 80s, in my opinion. Yeah. But I'm always thinking about the 80s because I've got something wrong with me. But I just, you don't hear that term very often, gold digger.
12: It's never been obviously like, hi, I'm a gold digger. But you can definitely tell that that's the vibe and that's what's going down.
11: Some people are cool with it on both sides. My daughter's always joked she wants to marry rich. That's her only goal.
12: Yeah.
10: Call them sugar daddies. Rich.
12: Yep, uh-huh. Yeah.
11: Sugar daddies.
10: Classic. Sugar mamas.
12: I used to say that when I was younger, too.
11: I mean, I know girls that'll admit they have no interest in a guy, but let him buy him a drink.
13: Mm.
11: I wouldn't want to be locked in a conversation with somebody I didn't want to talk to.
9: I wouldn't count that,
11: yeah.
9: Josh.
11: Yeah, I'm saying that's the closest I can think of.
9: You don't really see Willie Miles.
10: Oh, 100%. Yeah. Bro. In my industry, there's a lot of gold diggers.
12: Oh, I bet, yeah.
10: There's a lot of gold diggers. Granny diggers.
9: Granny? I'm sorry?
10: Yeah, you find it. Somebody like these guys is for older women. They got money. We call them granny diggers.
9: Dudes that go after older women.
10: Dudes that go after grannies.
9: Yeah.
10: You know. I mean, I say grannies. I mean, you know, he's in his 20s and or 30s, and she's in her 50s, maybe early 60s. You know? It's insane. Like, I know people, I have a friend who, I've only told two people not to marry a person.
3: Yeah.
10: And both times I was 100% correct.
3: But they turned you down in that moment.
10: They did it anyway. And regretted it.
11: That's the nice thing about not having money. You never have to worry about somebody coming after you for money.
3: Oh, God. Now someone texted in and said that they're a fan of Natalie Chardonnayman, which is the opposite of Natalie Portman.
11: Now you get that one, right?
12: Yeah, actually? I get that one. Yeah. That one's a little easier for me.
3: So, anyway, some numbers have been dug up on gold diggers or gold digging. I think for the longest time, it was thought of as something that only women do. They go after some dude's cash. But the arithmetic that's been done on the subject shows that men do it too.
12: Yeah, good for women. That means we're making enough money.
3: There you go.
12: Wanted in that way.
3: There you go.
12: That's a plus.
3: Yeah. I mean, I have my suspicion about someone that I know. Mm. Because, yeah, the dude's got big bucks. Or at least his family has big bucks. And once they're all gone, we all know where that money's going to trickle down to. Mm. They've just never seemed happy to me. And so I have my guesses. For both men and women, gold digging behavior is strongly linked to personality traits like narcissism.
10: Mm-hmm.
3: Psychopathy? Is that how you say that?
10: Yeah.
3: Psychopathy?
10: Psychopathy.
3: Psychotic behavior. Machiavellism?
11: You don't hear that one too much.
3: No. I'm surprised.
12: What
3: I
12: is
3: got,
12: that?
3: I'm surprised I got through that. Oh, you weren't supposed to ask that question.
11: Well, being manipulative, right?
13: No follow-up questions, Ashley. Yeah,
3: what is it, Josh?
11: Isn't it like being manipulative?
3: Yeah. Okay. Sadism was a trait found especially in female gold diggers.
11: Sadism?
10: Just the devil. It's the devil made me do it.
3: Ah. God dang. Male gold diggers are often performative. They might act extra sensitive, progressive, and compassionate to appear less threatening and hide their real motivations, which is to take your money.
11: Do you get fooled by that, Ashley? Or did you ever when you were younger, like a guy that would be, oh, aren't guys the worst? They're just terrible.
12: Oh, God, yeah. That was
11: those are the ones I think you need to worry about.
12: Yeah, those are the sketchy dudes.
11: A little too sneaky.
12: I actually just was telling my husband about one the other day. this guy would, it's kind of my fault, too. He would drive me to school every day. I think it was, it was senior year, and I still didn't have my license yet. So he was nice enough to drive me to school. And at that time, my high school boyfriend was already graduated, so I asked a friend, and I don't know, I guess I would talk about my boyfriend here and there, and he was always very sympathetic and so sweet about it. And then one of the times we broke up, he thought this is my time to make the move. It was like going on and on about how, like, he's a piece of crap, you deserve so much better, and the better is me, like, you should be with me.
10: Wow.
12: Yeah, he stopped giving me rides to school. We weren't friends anymore.
11: Yeah, that might end it.
12: Yeah.
10: Dude, you're my Uber driver.
12: Yeah, shout That's out to you, dude. I hope he's doing good.
3: Marrying for money.
10: Yeah.
3: If that's the only reason, and you can make it work, I don't know, you must be nuts.
11: Well, that's what you used to want to do.
3: What's that?
11: You used to want to marry a woman with money and a heart condition.
3: Right. I haven't found that perfect combination. It was you forgot about the third trait.
11: I didn't know if you wanted to say the third trait.
3: Which is what I was taught. This is just something I was taught.
11: Yeah, I didn't know if that one should come up or not.
3: Yeah, fair enough.
11: I mean,
3: a couple people are texting in saying, was I a gold digger with my first wife? No. I'd readily admit to you if I really only married her for money.
12: You'd still be with her if that was the case.
3: Right. If I was just there for the money, hell yeah, I would have hung on no matter what. That's pretty interesting.
11: Anytime you say that word, I That Kanye West Jamie Foxx song so catchy, but I don't think I'm allowed to sing it necessarily, but that is a catchy tune.
9: Kanye West and who?
11: Yeah, I ain't saying she's a gold digger. Sure, I'm not going to go with the rest.
9: Right. Oh, there's a song about it.
11: Yeah.
9: Oh, yeah. Okay. Well, yeah. Like I said, I don't know, you got to be wired different if all you need in life is the money.
10: True.
11: Yeah, I couldn't handle if I just... you'd have to like the person. I don't understand it could do just the money.
9: I'd go nuts. I mean, maybe that's why some marriages end just horribly violent, disgusting endings, because...
11: Oh, maybe that's the goal. I got to stick with them just long enough to get half the money in the divorce.
12: Yeah?
10: There's a song about money, too. It's like, all money ain't good money. That's all a true believer in that.
9: All money...
10: All money ain't good money.
9: Ain't good money.
4: I had an ex-girlfriend who would repeatedly tell me, because her dad is very rich, like FU money style rich, and she goes, if you don't marry me, that's going to be the dumbest decision you've ever made in your entire life because of how rich her dad was.
11: Really?
4: Uh-huh. But if we did get married, we'd both be dead right now, or one of us would be dead, the other would be in jail.
10: Right.
4: There's no way we were going to make that work.
12: You died rich.
9: Here we go.
4: Yeah. Say what you will about Wessel, but man, did he die rich.
10: Beautiful funeral.
11: Yeah. That coffin was solid gold.
10: Solid gold.
9: Box tossing Jesus texted in. He knows. We've known each other for years. He knows the truth. He said, my first wife married me just for my body.
11: Wow. Oh, absolutely.
9: I had a hot body. People are telling us that Steel Panther has a song called Gold Digging Whore. That doesn't surprise me. That doesn't surprise me.
11: Missed that one.
9: All right. So there you go. See Willie Miles coming up on July 10th. If you are in town, we would love to have you join us on our Independence Day Booze Cruise.
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9: Hello. We made... some form of an announcement yesterday, and we need to keep pushing this sumbitch so we can get a big crowd. 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We'll be hanging out again with the fine folks from Stillwater Riverboats. 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If you're just hearing about this, you don't need to win your way in. 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Music from DJ Krizis. 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
10: Mm-hmm.
9: And if you want in, get on it, because we expect this sumbitch to sell out. 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
10: I am in, baby.
9: Mm-hmm.
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12: Uh-huh.
9: 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This 4th of July. We got to take a break. 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
4: A better life with Dr. Sanjay Gupta.
5: How often do you stop to wonder whether you should share something that's revealing, maybe even embarrassing, with a partner, a friend, or even your boss? In her new book called Revealing, The Underrated Power of Oversharing, behavioral scientist Leslie John says doing just that can help you deepen relationships that are vital to your life. We need people to trust us in order to get things like love, friendship, and career success. That's what she told us. When you make yourself vulnerable by revealing something sensitive, it does make other people trust you. In turn, when you ask someone to reveal something about themselves, showing that interest will generally lead someone to like you more. Why? Because people like to be asked about themselves, she says. It also signals that they are discriminating and choosy, but in a good way. I'm Dr. Sanjay Gupta, helping you live a better life.
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5: All right, we're about ready to line dance our way out of this nightmare. But first, we were talking about money. We were talking about gold diggers. They're out there, by damn, if you got a few bucks in your pocket, they might come after you and try to marry you for your money and then make your life a living hell. Maybe kill you in the end.
6: I ain't saying she's a gold digger. She don't catchy. Mess with no cotton pickers.
5: Are you guys still singing that song?
7: Get stuck in your head.
8: Yeah.
6: Yeah. I wasn't thinking about it until Josh said it. Then it just plants a seed.
5: I haven't heard that one yet. I'll have to check that out. Josh, here's a listener who says, I'm not a gold digger, but I'm a health insurance digger. He says, my wife has great insurance and I need it.
6: Right.
9: Left Josh, hand. you know you're getting old when that's something you think of. I think about that too.
5: Do you?
9: I can't leave her. She's got awesome insurance.
5: You're one of these guys, you really know where every damn dime is going, don't you?
9: I try to, yeah.
5: You son of a bitch. Here's a couple interesting questions on the topic of money. Interesting questions that were sent in to us from our listening audience. When you were a kid, did you ever make plans with your rich friend, even though he or she was a dork, just to get a taste of the benefits?
9: No. I mean, I had friends that were rich, and it was awesome going to their house, name brand foods. You know, we never had name brand foods.
5: Right.
9: A couple of them had pools, like TV, projector TVs, or the rear projection large televisions. They'd go out to eat and stuff, and the parents would take us with them.
5: You never chose them over your poor friends?
9: Broke friends? No, nothing like
5: that. No, I similar situation. I had quite a few buddies who... their folks made a wonderful living. And so, same thing as Josh was explaining. Pools and big TVs, and we're going to ball games, and we're eating pizza whenever we want it. You know, things like that. But no, I never intentionally chose to hang out with them just for that little dose of the good life.
9: My daughter's always had kind of a funny theory about Mike McDaniel, you know, the former coach of the Dolphins.
5: Oh, sure. Just a geeky like a guy. Weed dealer.
9: Yeah, he doesn't look like your average football coach. She said that he was... seems like the type of guy that was only popular in high school with the jocks because his parents had a pool.
7: So yeah. We're talking about 100%.
5: That's how he got into football?
9: Yeah. It's just, you know, his parents had the pool. We don't want to hang out with the guy. I guess we'll go over
5: there. He threw some parties for the jocks. He learned the game.
9: Yep.
5: Right. And now we, this is a whole new animal here. It might be short, but it sure is skinny. Jesus, did you ever pretend to be someone you're not for a piece of ass? That's a whole different subject. Different subject.
7: No.
9: It just in the way of like, hey, you want to go downtown? I'm like, oh my God, I love going downtown.
7: Oh, absolutely. My God. That is so funny.
5: A loud dance club choked with college kids? Yes, I can't wait to go down to the...
9: musicals? Yeah, let's go watch a musical. I love musicals.
10: That's how I tried sushi for the first time.
6: Oh,
7: gross.
6: No.
7: That's disgusting.
10: I've learned to love it, but the first time it was sushi, of course. They call me Mr. Sushi.
7: No, no one could ever get me to do that. They tried, and I was like, no, I'm good. But
10: Ashley, you should have

0: conversation maybe down the road some other day. Who was the rich movie or television character that you wished you were when you were a kid?
1: I got you. Richie Rich.
2: Yeah.
1: Or no. Richie. You're
0: thinking of Silver Spoons.
1: Yeah, Silver Spoons. What was that guy's name?
0: Ricky Carmichael.
1: Ricky Schroeder.
0: Ricky Schroeder.
1: Yeah, where they had like the train.
0: Yeah.
1: They had the video games.
0: Oh, dude. Yeah.
1: That's who I wanted to be.
0: Silver Spoons.
1: That show, yep.
0: And I already forgot his name.
1: Rick Schroeder.
0: Sure. I played that game in my head dozens of times when I was a little kid, sitting in our broken Rambler covered in garbage. I love Different Strokes. I thought, oh my damn, look at the...
1: It seemed like every TV show, with the exception of a couple, they were all completely loaded.
0: In the 80s, that was kind of the...
1: Yeah.
0: That was a regular gimmick, wasn't it? The
1: growing
0: rich
1: pains,
0: kids.
1: Family ties.
0: I used to even look at the Brady Bunch house and then fantasize that I could live in a house like that. You know,
1: absolutely.
0: So, wow. What about you, C. Willie Miles? You grew up in a hut.
3: No, we were poor. We weren't allowed to dream.
0: You weren't allowed to dream.
4: That costs money to dream.
3: Yeah, we didn't waste our time on things that we
0: were too broke to dream.
3: No, we were too.
1: Hey, that's a rich man's sport.
0: I did a lot of that.
3: You know, you went to who I wanted to be, who I dreamt that I could be, was Sidney Poitier when he was playing Mr. Tibbs.
0: Okay.
3: They call me Mr. Tibbs.
0: I remember.
3: And that I used to love him, and I thought, I want to wear a suit, and I want to be able to, you know.
0: He was so handsome and classy.
3: Right.
0: Classy. Maybe that's why I gravitated towards Good Times.
3: Yeah.
0: Because they were
1: one of my favorite shows.
0: They were a poor family.
3: Yeah. I loved those shows, but I had never wanted, we were already in the project.
0: Right. This is great. I probably did too much of that. It probably was unhealthy. I would watch television shows and movies and watch characters like the Brady Bunch, and I would say, God dang it, that would be so nice to have so much room and a beautiful house. That was I don't know.
1: I like this text. This person says, I'm more of a silver digger. I'm impressed if you have your Camry paid off.
3: I love it. I wasn't a gold digger back in my day. I wasn't even a gold digger. I was more of a credit score digger. You know, because we're going to need things.
1: She can get a loan.
3: Man. Right. We're going to need things later on in life.
1: And
3: your credit is trash, then. You know, and mine's a trash. We ain't gonna never buy nothing. I'll get the money.
0: Ooh, wow.
3: I need the credit.
1: That's perfect.
0: Wisco Maple Syrup Jesus says he wanted to be Webster. Now, a lot of folks might not remember. Emmanuel Lewis played
1: that show.
0: Webster was this cute little kid. Wisco Maple Syrup Jesus said he wanted to be Webster with all the secret rooms and little hallways. Yeah, he had a really cool.
4: Oh, that sounds cool.
0: He could crawl through the walls of his house and end up, overlooking his parents' bed while they had sex. He was.
1: No, he didn't do that.
3: We don't know for sure.
0: Tiny little character.
4: Dana, what's that one that Malcolm in the Middle is in and then the guy turns blue?
2: Oh.
4: Where he's rich.
2: I don't remember.
4: That's what...
2: Agent Cody Banks?
4: I can't remember what it was, but I know somebody in the listening audience knows what it is. And that's... I wanted to be him. He had, like, his own slide in his house that went into a pool. It was so cool. I just remember being like, that's going to be me.
1: This was in a movie?
4: Yeah.
0: One of our listeners would fantasize that his parents were Thurston and Mrs. Howell.
1: Dude, you got big bucks then.
0: From Gilligan. We got to get out of here. Thanks, C. Willie.
3: Absolutely.
1: Wonderful seeing you as always. Congratulations to Rice County Bushlight Jesus and his smoking hot wife. They welcomed their baby boy Mason into the brotherhood. Now they're, Ashley, they've got 3 under 3. They're officially outnumbered. They have made a terrible, terrible mistake.
4: Wow. Someone's got to do it, I
1: guess.
4: It's
1: a world changer.
4: Wow.
0: There's a family I will not be fantasizing at all. I'm so happy.
1: Once you're outnumbered, woo, that's different.
4: Good luck.
1: Happy birthday to Straw Hat Jesus, and happy third birthday to the Grahams twins.
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All Foo Fighters every day, but it sounds good. Right now in the Blitz with my hero on

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Bound to hear that one when they open up for Motionless in White on the Decades Tour. It's all going down at Target Center in November. You want tickets? You got them this week. Next chance, 10 a.m.-ish. We've got some time to kill in the Blitz with Collective Soul on 93X.

Bad guy, good morning. It's good. Well, depending on where you are in Minnesota, we've got some extreme weather headed our way. Two rounds of storms into early tomorrow, and summer begins with a bang. It's 93X.

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2: I'm Derek Madden. 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
8: A better life with Dr. Sanjay Gupta.
9: We all know how important it is to stay active as we age, especially as we get older. But I've come to realize that for as good as people are about getting their cardio in, a lot of older folks really don't seem to be doing the recommended amount of strength training, or even understand why it's so important. It helps you stay functional, and therefore independent, for as long as possible. Certified strength and conditioning specialist Dana Santis says a great place to start is not with dumbbells or barbells, but with your body weight, which allows you to build strength while also learning how your body moves and where your limitations exist. It also reduces the risk of overwhelming your connective tissue, which adapts more slowly than muscles as we get older. Once you're comfortable, you can dial up that intensity, but do it slowly, do it carefully. I'm Dr. Sanjay Gupta, helping you live a better life.
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93X, feeling blue on a Tuesday. This ought to cheer you up. 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Yes, it's motionless and white on the Sweat and Blood Tour. 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That's DEATH to 651-989-9393. The debt don't die. It's 93X.

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0: America will play ball on Friday, right? That's the first match. Group D, I believe. Los Angeles. That match still isn't sold out, which is a little weird when they're based out of L.A. We've got some USA and Paraguay soccer on the way. Friday, June 12th. Like this Friday. But I believe the tourney officially begins Thursday in Mexico City. And over the course of the next 5 weeks, you'll see a lot of soccer. Just so much soccer. Maybe it's time to refresh my memory with a Ted Lasso binge. Don't mind if I do. 93X.
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8: A better life with Dr. Sanjay Gupta.
9: If you are struggling with substance abuse, alcohol, pills, whatever it may be, first of all, it's nothing to be ashamed of. We know addiction is a brain disease, and we also know getting into recovery can be tough. Also, in case this helps, I want to tell you about a new study out of Harvard School of Public Health, which found that spiritual belief, the idea of a steady religious practice, had a protective effect from addiction. Experts we talked to told us there were probably a few reasons why this might be the case. Number one, excessive drug and alcohol use would not be the norm in a religious community, and people want to fit in. Two, a belief in a higher power provides people with hope and solace. Great foils for addiction. And three, and I think there's some merit to this, regular attendance in a faith community also provides connection. Just like in AA, camaraderie and social support is often what you need. I'm Dr. Sanjay Gupta, helping you live a better life.
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Bringing that song to Mystic Lake Amphitheater. September 22nd. 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

louder than life is waiting on you on the other side of summer, America's biggest rock and metal festival in Louisville, Kentucky. 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
3: Have you ever noticed that you mostly breathe through one nostril at a time? Even when you're not sick, even when your allergies aren't bothering you. The body actually switches the dominant nostril as frequently as every 2 hours while we're awake. That's according to Adam Taylor, an anatomy professor at Lancaster University in the UK. This alternating cycle is automatic. It's regulated subconsciously by the hypothalamus in the brain, he said. Your body does this to give each nostril a chance to rest and repair, so they don't get too dried out, which could make it easier for pathogens and inflammation to cause damage. Now, Taylor also said, studies suggest the left nostril may be more dominant, and when the right nostril is dominant, the body is in a more alert or even stressed state. Who knew? Pretty fascinating stuff. I'm Dr. Sanjay Gupta, helping you live a better life.
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93X is where the Twin Cities likes to rock. Thanks for having us today. Hope you're breathing okay under an air quality alert. Thanks to the ozone and return to work mandates and wildfires and whatnot. First, we destroy the earth. Then the earth destroys us. Isn't that how that goes? Destroy me, new president on 93X.

0: Yes, heck yeah, we're doing it again. It's our annual half-assed morning show, Booze Cruise. 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
2: There was a game a couple days ago at Busch Stadium in St. Louis. The Cincinnati Reds were playing the Cardinals, and a fan held his kid, dangled him over the railing to try to snatch up a baseball that had kind of been trapped between the outfield wall and the scoreboard, and then above the scoreboard is the bleachers, you know, so he's dangling his kid by the ankle. The kid did not reach the baseball. Some stadium attendant rushed over and said, "What are you doing?" If he loses the grip on that kid, the kid goes skull first to the warning track. And when the attendant walked over and said, hey, don't hang your kid over the dude looked completely offended and surprised that he was not allowed to.
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10: We all know how important it is to stay active as we age, especially as we get older. But I've come to realize that for as good as people are about getting their cardio in, a lot of older folks really don't seem to be doing the recommended amount of strength training or even understand why it's so important. It helps you stay functional and therefore independent for as long as possible. Certified strength and conditioning specialist Dana Santis says a great place to start is not with dumbbells or barbells, but with your body weight, which allows you to build strength while also learning how your body moves and where your limitations exist. It also reduces the risk of overwhelming your connective tissue, which adapts more slowly than muscles as we get older. Once you're comfortable, you can dial up that intensity, but do it slowly, do it carefully. I'm Dr. Sanjay Gupta, helping you live a better life.
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Another shot at the Louder Than Life Festival Fly Away. We're packing in some fun today. Feeling good with the Gorillaz on

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song at the next open mic night, and I'm like, bro, do you know how hard it is to sing Sublime? It really is. Like, the flow and everything. It's hard to replicate Bradley Knowles' brilliance, but Jacob Knoll has managed to do it. That's some great rock star DNA. Hey, we'll get the new Sublime album, Until the Sun Explodes, due out on Friday. New Five Finger Death Punch in your ears. 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
9: If you are struggling with substance abuse, alcohol, pills, whatever it may be, first of all, it's nothing to be ashamed of. We know addiction is a brain disease, and we also know getting into recovery can be tough. Also, in case this helps, I want to tell you about a new study out of Harvard School of Public Health, which found that spiritual belief, the idea of a steady religious practice, had a protective effect from addiction. Experts we talked to told us there were probably a few reasons why this might be the case. Number one, excessive drug and alcohol use would not be the norm in a religious community, and people want to fit in. Two, a belief in a higher power provides people with hope and solace, great foils for addiction. And three, and I think there's some merit to this, regular attendance in a faith community also provides connection. Just like in AA, camaraderie and social support is often what you need. I'm Dr. Sanjay Gupta, helping you live a better life.
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0: New music from The Warning, Kerosene on 93X out of Monterey, Mexico, and on the radio here. We are Minnesota's rock station. I don't know anything about soccer. I do know that the World Cup begins Thursday in Mexico City, though. And then we'll get like 5 weeks with 104 matches and chaos to ensue. Friday, America gets to play Group D soccer, whatever that means, in Los Angeles. It's USA and Paraguay. And rock on the radio. Let's stay in our lane, okay? I'll talk rock to you. Queuing up Godsmack, Poppy, and Alice in Chains, too, next on 93X.
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3: Making sure your kids get enough sleep. It's one of the most important things you can do for them as a parent, and yet it's often overlooked. Not only does sleep in the early years set the stage for mental and physical health, it also creates the foundation for how one sleeps later in life. That's according to the National Sleep Foundation. Now, that organization recommends 14 to 17 hours a night for newborns, 12 to 15 for infants, 11 to 14 for toddlers, 10 to 13 for preschoolers, and 9 to 11 for school-aged children. When it's age appropriate, start by talking to your kids about why sleep is important. It helps their body grow, helps their brains learn, helps their mood stay steady. Don't underestimate the importance of a routine. You can even narrate what you're doing step by step to help them along the way. I'm Dr. Sanjay Gupta, helping you live a better life.

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Francisco just had on the ballot. Yeah, San Francisco's pulled the plug on a plan to sharply raise taxes on companies with sky-high executive pay. Think tech billionaires. They called it the overpaid CEO tax. And, well, only 46% voters were in favor, so that's not happening. The rich continue to get richer, and you continue to work. Lindsay Murray, hey, thanks for working with us. Lindsay Murray, an lunch break with Lincoln Park on 93X.

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1: End of you on 93X. I've been spending a little too much time on Reddit reading about all these national park nightmares. Crowds and trash. Bison and bears. Yeah, I went on a deep, deep dive for that one. Did you know that buffaloes are significantly larger and heavier than grizzly bears? While a grizzly bear rarely exceeds 800 pounds, a full-grown bison or buffalo can easily weigh between 1,500 and 2,000 pounds. And yet, dumb tourists still try to pet them. Would you?

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2: I'm Derek Madden. Here's what's up. Some of the kings of late night got together to form a White Stripes cover band for one night only. Jon Stewart, Conan O'Brien, and Jimmy Kimmel all played as members of the very White Stripes, with Love on the Spectrum's Abby Romero on vocals. The performance is part of the Netflix Is a Joke Festival, with proceeds going to the Next for Autism charity.
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4: Have you ever noticed that you mostly breathe through one nostril at a time? Even when you're not sick, even when your allergies aren't bothering you. The body actually switches the dominant nostril as frequently as every 2 hours while we're awake. That's according to Adam Taylor, an anatomy professor at Lancaster University in the UK. This alternating cycle is automatic. It's regulated subconsciously by the hypothalamus in the brain, he said. Your body does this to give each nostril a chance to rest and repair so they don't get too dried out, which could make it easier for pathogens and inflammation to cause damage. Now, Taylor also said studies suggest the left nostril may be more dominant, and when the right nostril is dominant, the body is in a more alert or even stressed state. Who knew? Pretty fascinating stuff. I'm Dr. Sanjay Gupta, helping you live a better life.
5: He's got ties. He's got socks. Give him a gift that really rocks. Treat your dad to a $5,000 basement barbecue or backyard upgrade. Pop gets to pick. 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

we're back. Back in the Blitz, that is, your power hour of nothing but rock, courtesy of Acme Tools and their Milwaukee tool sale just in time for Father's Day. Let's roll with the latest from Bill Murray. And a day to remember, always

on fire, or maybe not. Perhaps you're asexual. That's part of Pride Month. 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Lindsay Marie, party of one. With Sleep Theory. Words are worthless. On 93X.

Benjamin back in the Blitz again. The rock continues, but I'm out of here. Pablo's up next. And Pablo's putting out today. He's got another chance. 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
5: A better life with Dr. Sanjay Gupta.
6: People have started using AI for all sorts of things, but I cannot think of an area where the stakes are higher than your health. First of all, I'll tell you this. I know doctors who have cracked some seemingly impossible cases with the help of AI, so it can be a powerful tool. But AI can also hallucinate, provide bad advice, and be just as confident when it does that. If you do decide to plug any personal medical information into one of these chatbots, you should know that while the companies that created them have robust privacy protections in place, they are not bound by HIPAA, like your healthcare provider is. Whatever the advice presented to you, take it with a degree of healthy skepticism. Always get a second opinion. And remember, if you ever experience concerning symptoms, skip the AI consult and head straight to the ER. I'm Dr. Sanjay Gupta, helping you live a better life.
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Blind to Love, Bad Omens, who are super busy right now with the Do You Feel Love worldwide tour in Europe. 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Yo, it's Pablo sliding in. 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

0: I'm looking forward to seeing this new Linkin Park documentary called On Shattered. It's about their return to action after Chester passed away in 2017. Besides the behind-the-scenes look at the band coming back together, also includes concert footage from a show filmed in Brazil back in 24.
1: Is this a warning? Is this a sign? Should I keep my mouth shut? Let you live a lie? Because every day is a dull fight. I can see you piling up like a

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0: The Scream 7 movie soundtrack, Twisting the Knife. 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
2: There was a game a couple days ago at Busch Stadium in St. Louis. The Cincinnati Reds were playing the Cardinals, and a fan held his kid, dangled him over the railing to try to snatch up a baseball that had kind of been trapped between the outfield wall and the scoreboard, and then above the scoreboard is the bleachers, you know, so he's dangling his kid by the ankle. The kid did not reach the baseball. Some stadium attendant rushed over and said, "What are you doing?" If he loses the grip on that kid, the kid goes skull first to the warning track. And when the attendant walked over and said, hey, don't hang your kid over the dude looked completely offended and surprised that he was not allowed to.
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7: Have you ever noticed that you mostly breathe through one nostril at a time? Even when you're not sick, even when your allergies aren't bothering you. The body actually switches the dominant nostril as frequently as every 2 hours while we're awake. That's according to Adam Taylor, an anatomy professor at Lancaster University in the UK. This alternating cycle is automatic. It's regulated subconsciously by the hypothalamus in the brain, he said. Your body does this to give each nostril a chance to rest and repair so they don't get too dried out, which could make it easier for pathogens and inflammation to cause damage. Now, Taylor also said, studies suggest the left nostril may be more dominant, and when the right nostril is dominant, the body is in a more alert or even stressed state. Who knew? Pretty fascinating stuff. I'm Dr. Sanjay Gupta, helping you live a better life.
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And hopefully, Jacob, Bradley's son, stays on the straight and narrow, because I love this. 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
11: Making sure your kids get enough sleep. It's one of the most important things you can do for them as a parent, and yet it's often overlooked. Not only does sleep in the early years set the stage for mental and physical health, it also creates the foundation for how one sleeps later in life. That's according to the National Sleep Foundation. Now, that organization recommends 14 to 17 hours a night for newborns, 12 to 15 for infants, 11 to 14 for toddlers, 10 to 13 for preschoolers, and 9 to 11 for school-aged children. When it's age appropriate, start by talking to your kids about why sleep is important. It helps their body grow, helps their brains learn, helps their mood stay steady. Don't underestimate the importance of a routine. You can even narrate what you're doing step by step to help them along the way. I'm Dr. Sanjay Gupta, helping you live a better life.
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3: Yeah, enjoy a nice warm day today, but keep your eyes peeled for tomorrow. Strong storms could pop up. Tomorrow evening, thunderstorms, damaging winds, large hail. Just keep a lookout as we check these roads. Highway 52 northbound slow at the Lafayette Bridge. Highway 12 westbound slow at 494 at Gleason Lake Drive. And you're backed up 169 northbound at Highway 7 and Cedar Lake Drive.

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3: I'm Derek Madden. Here's what's up. Soundgarden guitarist Kim Thayil has a new book coming out, and he opens up about the death of Chris Cornell, saying he felt guilt over not seeing the signs that indicated Cornell was about to commit suicide. Screaming Life Into the Super Unknown with Soundgarden and Beyond is in bookstores now, and Soundgarden is hard at work on their final album, which will feature previously unreleased demo vocals from Cornell.
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1: Have you ever noticed that you mostly breathe through one nostril at a time? Even when you're not sick, even when your allergies aren't bothering you. The body actually switches the dominant nostril as frequently as every 2 hours while we're awake. That's according to Adam Taylor, an anatomy professor at Lancaster University in the UK. This alternating cycle is automatic. It's regulated subconsciously by the hypothalamus in the brain, he said. Your body does this to give each nostril a chance to rest and repair, so they don't get too dried out, which could make it easier for pathogens and inflammation to cause damage. Now, Taylor also said, studies suggest the left nostril may be more dominant, and when the right nostril is dominant, the body is in a more alert or even stressed state. Who knew? Pretty fascinating stuff. I'm Dr. Sanjay Gupta, helping you live a better life.
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The Sweat and Blood Tour. 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

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Well, at least that's what we think you told us. We're not really good at listening. Anyway, here's a nonstop blitz.

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8: Colleague of mine was telling me the other day about how their Instagram feed is filled with videos, most of them kind of funny, about how grandparents and friends tend to bulldoze new parents out of the way to get to see their baby. Now, as a dad of three daughters, I know how life really does become all about them the moment those kids are born. But I also know parents are still people, too, who need their own attention beyond being mom or dad. And moms, in particular in those early years, can feel especially invisible in the eyes of other people. So what can you do to stop contributing to what is known as maternal invisibility? Women we spoke to said these two things were the most helpful. When people stopped to ask how they could best support them, number one, or when they took the initiative to handle certain tasks that obviously needed to be done. I'm Dr. Sanjay Gupta, helping you live a better life.
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4: Yeah, they're saying thunder, lightning, hail, wind, all possible tomorrow night. So keep a lookout, friends. As we check these roads, Highway 55 southbound slow between 117th Street and Highway 52. Backed up Highway 12 westbound at Carlson Parkway and Gleason Lake Drive. And slow 35 dub northbound between Lake Street and 94.

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2: There was a game a couple days ago at Busch Stadium in St. Louis. The Cincinnati Reds were playing the Cardinals, and a fan held his kid, dangled him over the railing to try to snatch up a baseball that had kind of been trapped between the outfield wall and the scoreboard, and then above the scoreboard is the bleachers, you know, so he's dangling his kid by the ankle. The kid did not reach the baseball. Some stadium attendant rushed over and said, "What are you doing?" If he loses the grip on that kid, the kid goes skull first to the warning track. 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
2: Have you ever noticed that you mostly breathe through one nostril at a time? Even when you're not sick, even when your allergies aren't bothering you. The body actually switches the dominant nostril as frequently as every 2 hours while we're awake. That's according to Adam Taylor, an anatomy professor at Lancaster University in the UK. This alternating cycle is automatic. It's regulated subconsciously by the hypothalamus and the brain, he said. Your body does this to give each nostril a chance to rest and repair so they don't get too dried out, which could make it easier for pathogens and inflammation to cause damage. Now, Taylor also said studies suggest the left nostril may be more dominant, and when the right nostril is dominant, the body is in a more alert or even stressed state. Who knew? Pretty fascinating stuff. I'm Dr. Sanjay Gupta, helping you live a better life.
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14: Yeah, there might be some weather waking you up late tonight. Some big thunder booms. But it's on tomorrow in the afternoon. That's when these thunderstorms, the strong storms, move in with the wind and the hail, so keep a lookout. Highway 52 northbound slow at the Lafayette Bridge. Highway 12 eastbound slow at Gleason Lake Drive. And you're backed up in Coon Rapids. Highway 10 eastbound at Sunfish Lake Boulevard.

Joe Hahn from Lincoln Park, one talented dude, not only on the Wheels of Steel, but also behind the camera lens. He's directed quite a few Lincoln Park music videos. Also, he's doing all the behind-the-scenes stuff with their brand-new documentary film called On Shattered, dropping soon. It's all about Lincoln Park's return to action after Chester passed away in 2017. Looks freaking awesome. There's a trailer on YouTube now. Launch the website, letting you know when it'll be in theaters. Get your popcorn.

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11: People have started using AI for all sorts of things, but I cannot think of an area where the stakes are higher than your health. First of all, I'll tell you this. I know doctors who have cracked some seemingly impossible cases with the help of AI, so it can be a powerful tool. But AI can also hallucinate, provide bad advice, and be just as confident when it does that. If you do decide to plug any personal medical information into one of these chatbots, you should know that while the companies that created them have robust privacy protections in place, they are not bound by HIPAA, like your healthcare provider is. Whatever the advice presented to you, take it with a degree of healthy skepticism. Always get a second opinion. And remember, if you ever experience concerning symptoms, skip the AI consult and head straight to the ER. I'm Dr. Sanjay Gupta, helping you live a better life.
12: He's got ties. 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

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They talk about L.A. all the time in their music, where there are a ton of gold diggers. 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

0: something wicked. 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Dude, it's been almost a decade since Breaking Benjamin released a new album. 2018, Ember came out. Well, their new album is done. Over the weekend, the band says, yes, we're done. All the songs finished. And there is a title. We'll get you all that information soon. So it's coming. Just hold on. Big old party with the Half-Assed Morning Show also coming on the St. Croix. With Stillwater Riverboats, you know I'm talking about the Half-Assed Morning Show Booze Cruise, Friday, July 10, set and sail. 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
1: We've talked a lot about measles over the past year, but mumps has largely flown under the radar, even though it's been making a bit of a comeback as well. That's because fewer people are getting the MMR vaccine, which stands for measles, mumps, and rubella. The vaccine's been around for decades. It is effective. It is safe. What makes mumps outbreaks difficult to contain is that symptoms usually don't appear for 2 to 3 weeks after someone's been exposed. And that can make it hard to pin down where that exposure took place. And someone who is infected can transmit the virus to someone else before they are symptomatic. If you get sick, which could manifest like a run-of-the-mill respiratory virus or the telltale swelling of your cheeks and jaw, all you can really do at that point is to treat the symptoms and also isolate yourself so you don't infect anyone else. I'm Dr. Sanjay Gupta, helping you live a better life.
2: He's got ties. 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

Yeah, you tell him, Gary. Come together. Well, that's it, friends. Tuesday in the rear view. Tomorrow should be interesting with the weather moving in. It's Pablo. I'm a rolling. Kevin Kellerman next Rocky Night. Y'all have a good one. Enjoy your life.

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